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1: Hey, it's Big D and Bubba. Coming up on Monday, he's back. Brand new music. 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
1: 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Fox News, I'm Angelo Bavaro. President Trump is still weighing a peace deal with Iran.
2: The White House says that the president will not make any deal unless it satisfies America's hard lines. And that, of course, the main one is that Iran cannot have a nuclear weapon.
1: Fox's Alex Hogan. New Jersey Governor Mikey Sherrill with a message for anti-ICE protesters today.
3: I urge those protesting outside of Delaney Hall to bring the temperature down.
1: Clashes with officers, sometimes turning violent, have been ongoing outside the Delaney Hall ICE detention facility.
4: On Friday, acting U.S. Attorney General Todd Blanche shared pictures of bloody wounds and bruises, announcing that one man had been charged for kicking and biting ICE agents.
1: Fox's C.B. Cotton. Protesters allege poor conditions inside that facility. 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
5: Lows around 37 tonight under clear skies. Daytime highs approaching 72 with fog and spots early tomorrow. Bright sunshine expected. Clear skies tomorrow night. Lows level off around 45. From the Weatherology Weather Lab, I'm meteorologist Jennifer Wojcicki for 97.5 The Hound. Right now, it's 56 degrees.

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1: Hey, it's Big D and Bubba. Coming up on Monday, he's back. Brand new music. 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
1: 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I'm Carmen Roberts. Virginia State Police charged the driver of the bus that crashed on I-95 yesterday, killing five and injuring more than 40 with involuntary manslaughter. 48-year-old Jing Dong from Staten Island, New York. The NTSB's Tom Chapman tells reporters federal investigators are still looking into the crash.
2: We're looking for, sleep issues, distraction issues, potential drug and alcohol issues.
1: New Jersey sets up safe zones outside the ICE detention center in Newark for people to protest peacefully, but that's not how it went last night.
3: Instead, we saw state police march in. They used shields and batons and then used pepper spray and flashbangs to try and clear the protesters out.
1: Fox's Steve Harrigan. 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
4: Lows around 37 tonight under clear skies. Daytime highs approaching 72 with fog and spots early tomorrow. Bright sunshine expected. Clear skies tomorrow night. Lows level off around 45. From the Weatherology Weather Lab, I'm meteorologist Jennifer Wojcicki for 97.5 The Hound. Right now, 49.

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1: Hey, it's Big D and Bubba. Coming up on Monday, he's back. Brand new music. 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

thought she was hotter than a $2 pistol. She was the fastest thing around. 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
1: The Hound. Fox News, I'm Chris DeMeo. Anti-ICE protests continue outside a detention center in New Jersey.
2: They have not been running this facility well. They've not been running it competently. They have been increasing tensions in a way that's not helpful to public safety. This is not what we believe in here in New Jersey. We are doing our job. We are keeping the public safe.
1: Governor Mikey Sherrill, Homeland Security denies the allegations that the facility is not well run. Six people were arrested Friday night after skirmishes with police. President Trump reacting after several artists pulled out of his America 250 concert series.
3: He's floated the idea of canceling the concert and giving a speech instead.
1: Fox's Alex Hogan at the White House. Nearly two dozen are dead after a truck carrying refugees flipped over in Afghanistan. A government spokesman says that the truck fell into a ditch. 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
4: Lows around 37 tonight under clear skies. Daytime highs approaching 72 with fog and spots early tomorrow. Bright sunshine expected. Clear skies tomorrow night. Lows level off around 45. From the Weatherology Weather Lab, I'm meteorologist Jennifer Vujicic for 97.5 The Hound. Currently, it's 47 degrees.

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1: Hey, it's Big D and Bubba. Coming up on Monday, he's back. Brand new music. Performing in the studio, Kip Moore.
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1: On a warm summer's evening, on a train bound for nowhere, I met up with a gambler. We were both too tired to sleep, so we took turns of staring out the window at the darkness till boredom overtook us. And he began to speak. He said, "Son, I've made a life

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1: 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Fox News, I'm Chris DeMayo. Anti-ICE protests continue outside a detention center in New Jersey.
2: They have not been running this facility well. They've not been running it competently. They have been increasing tensions in a way that's not helpful to public safety. This is not what we believe in here in New Jersey. We are doing our job. We are keeping the public safe.
1: Governor Mikey Sherrill, Homeland Security denies the allegations that the facility is not well run. Six people were arrested Friday night after skirmishes with police. President Trump reacting after several artists pulled out of his America 250 concert series.
3: He's floated the idea of canceling the concert and giving a speech instead.
1: Fox's Alex Hogan at the White House. Nearly two dozen are dead after a truck carrying refugees flipped over in Afghanistan. A government spokesman says that the truck fell into a ditch. 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
4: Lows dip down to about 37 overnight under clear skies. Ample sunshine developing with fog in spots early Sunday. Daytime highs approaching 72. Lows around 45 Sunday night. From the Weatherology Weather Lab, I'm meteorologist Jennifer Wojcicki for 97.5 The Hound. Right now, it's 46 degrees.

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1: Fox News, I'm Deborah Valentine. President Trump is speaking from the White House tonight on a potential peace deal with Iran.
2: I'm in no hurry. I'd like to say I'm in a hurry because, you know, gasoline prices are going to come tumbling down. But if you're going to be in a hurry, you're not going to make a good deal. And slowly but surely, we're getting, I think, what we want. And if we don't get what we want, we're going to end it a different way.
1: Any ICE protesters continue outside of New Jersey's Delaney Hall. ICE detention barricaded protected zones that were established. Governor Mikey Sherrill, though, is continuing to call for the center's closure.
3: They have not been running this facility well. They have not been running it competently. They have been increasing tensions in a way that's not helpful to public safety.
1: Six people who ended up clashing with police at Delaney Hall in Newark, New Jersey last night were arrested on Friday night. 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
4: Lows dip down to about 37 overnight under clear skies. Ample sunshine developing with fog in spots early Sunday. Daytime highs approaching 72. Lows around 45 Sunday night. From the Weatherology Weather Lab, I'm meteorologist Jennifer Wojcicki for 97.5 The Hound. Currently 45.

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1: 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News. I'm Deborah Valentine. As the U.S. continues to consider Iran's latest peace proposal, U.S. forces fire on a ship heading towards an Iranian port in violation of the U.S. blockade.
2: After issuing 20 warnings to a Gambia-flagged vessel trying to sail towards an Iranian port, a U.S. aircraft fired on the ship with a Hellfire missile, hitting the ship's engine room and disabling that vessel.
1: Fox's Jeff Paul reporting from Dubai. Two Carroll County Sheriff's deputies were fired upon Friday night during a welfare check. Carroll County Deputy Logan Utt died of his injuries. A massive manhunt is underway in Virginia for the alleged shooter, Michael Puckett. He is considered armed and extremely dangerous. More from Fox 8's Gretchen Spenger.
3: U.S. Marshals are offering a $10,000 reward for information leading to his arrest.
1: The second deputy was saved by his bulletproof vest. 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
4: Lows dip down to about 37 overnight under clear skies. Ample sunshine developing with fog in spots early Sunday. Daytime highs approaching 72. Lows around 45 Sunday night. From the Weatherology Weather Lab, I'm meteorologist Jennifer Wojcicki for 97.5 The Hound. Currently 43.

I don't know how, but I scraped up the money. I just never could quite tell you no. Just like when you

Lows level off around 37 overnight under clear skies. Daytime highs approaching 72. Sunday, ample sunshine developing with fog in spots early. Lows around 45 Sunday night. From the Weatherology Weather Lab, I'm meteorologist Jennifer Wojcicki for 97.5 The Hound. Currently 43.

0: Dr. Tejera and his staff at Allegheny Vein and Vascular are committed to helping you maintain your quality of life by treating the source, not just the symptoms.
1: I had swelling or edema in my lower legs. I had continuing ulceration in my inner ankle, which led to the pain and difficulty, you know, daily tasks, walking, being able to exercise like I should be able to.
0: After just one visit, Dr. Tejera suspected she had May Thurner syndrome, a compressed vein that doesn't allow blood to flow out of the leg. After a diagnostic ultrasound, he performed a simple 20-minute procedure that fixed the problem.
1: Within weeks after the stenting, I had complete healing of my ulcers and much better quality of life. I was able to get through the day without relying on over-the-counter pain medications, taking breaks. I don't remember the last time I felt so good.
0: Specializing in vascular disease for over 17 years, Dr. Bob Tejera provides his patients with exceptional care that's close to home. Call Allegheny Vein and Vascular in Bradford, 814-362-8490.

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1: 97.5 The Hound. Fox News, I'm Deborah Valentine. Homeland Security says any ICE protests have been quelled outside an ICE detention center in Newark, New Jersey. An update from Fox's Jackie Ibanez.
2: Video from earlier shows police deploying tear gas and flashbangs to disperse the large crowds. Several protesters were also seen being taken into custody. The scene has since calmed and the crowds have largely dispersed.
1: Newark's mayor has put in place a curfew each night from 9 p.m. to 6 a.m. within a half-mile radius of the facility. Anybody who violates it faces arrest. All 11 victims killed in Tuesday's chemical tank implosion at a packaging facility in Longview, Washington, now recovered. Cowlitz County Coroner Dana Tucker.
3: Our office immediately began preparing for what we knew would be one of the most significant tragedies our community has experienced since the eruption of Mount St. Helens.
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4: Lows level off around 37 overnight under clear skies. Daytime highs approaching 72. Sunday, ample sunshine developing with fog in spots early. Lows around 45 Sunday night. From the Weatherology Weather Lab, I'm meteorologist Jennifer Wojcicki for 97.5 The Hound. Right now, it's 39 degrees.

Daytime highs approaching 72, with fog and spots early today under sunny skies. Lows around 45. Tonight, clear skies. Mainly sunny skies. Tomorrow, highs around 72. From the Weatherology Weather Lab, I'm meteorologist Jennifer Wojcicki for 97.5 The Hound. Currently 42.

0: It's springtime, and that me. Spring allergies are here. 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
1: 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Fox News. I'm Deborah Valentine. President Trump speaking from the White House Saturday evening as he considers Iran's latest peace proposal.
2: I'm in no hurry. I'd like to say I'm in a hurry because, you know, gasoline prices are going to come tumbling down. But if you're going to be in a hurry, you're not going to make a good deal. And slowly but surely, we're getting, I think, what we want. And if we don't get what we want, we're going to end it a different way.
1: Reuters reporting that state media in Iran says Iran's Revolutionary Guard Navy claims 28 vessels passed through the Strait of Hormuz in the past 24 hours, despite the U.S. military blockade. There's been no response from U.S. officials about the claim. Ukraine's military says it hit Russia's Sarachov oil refinery overnight as fighting between Ukraine and Russia continues. The extent of the damage and potential injuries has not yet been released. 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
3: Daytime highs approaching 72 with fog and spots early today under sunny skies. Lows around 45. Tonight, clear skies. Mainly sunny skies. Tomorrow, highs around 72. From the Weatherology Weather Lab, I'm meteorologist Jennifer Wojcicki for 97.5 The Hound. Right now, it's 43 degrees.

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1: Hey, it's Big D and Bubba. Coming up on Monday, he's back. Brand new music, performing in the studio. Kip Moore.
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10: Well, it was all that I could do.

it was the perfect country and western song. I wrote him back a letter and I told him it was not the perfect country and western song because he hadn't said anything at all about mama or trains or trucks or prison or getting drunk. Well, he sat down and wrote another verse to the song and he sent it to me, and after reading it I realized that my friend had written the perfect country and western song, and I felt obliged to include it on this album. The last verse goes like this here.

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0: potential Iran deal on the table.
1: Slowly but surely, we're getting, I think, what we want. And if we don't get what we want, we're going to end it a different way.
0: That was President Trump speaking to Fox News. Iranian officials have also said that a deal to extend the ceasefire is not finalized yet. 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
2: Bright sunshine today with daytime highs approaching 72. Clear skies again tonight, lows dip down to about 45. Lots of sunshine tomorrow, high temperatures reach up to 72. From the Weatherology Weather Lab, I'm meteorologist Jennifer Vujicic-Ski for 97.5 The Hound. Currently, it's 42 degrees.
3: 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On this edition of the Center Square Radio Hour, U.S. Senator Bernie Sanders, a self-described Democratic Socialist from Vermont, has spent nearly $608,000 on private jets, chauffeured cars, and upscale hotels since last year during his anti-oligarchy tour. Congress headed into recess this past week without passing a major $72 billion immigration and homeland security funding package, exposing divisions among Republicans over ICE, CBP, and Department of Justice funding priorities. Lawmakers in Louisiana voted Tuesday to approve legislation designed to shield Louisiana energy companies from future climate change litigation while leaving existing lawsuits intact, potentially signaling a victory for the state's trial lawyers in high-stakes battles over coastal erosion lawsuits. And while some are pointing out parallels between today's economy and the lead-up to the Great Depression, there are some key differences. All of those stories and more on this edition of the Center Square Radio Hour. We'll be right back after this.
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8: 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He lost. 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
3: Welcome back to the Center Square Radio Hour. I'm Greg Bishop. Let's go to Esther Wickham and Mark Strickers for more on Senator Bernie Sanders' anti-oligarchy tour spending.
9: Mark, thanks so much for joining us today. I think first it'd be interesting for you to kind of break down the so what. Why is this important to know that, you know, Senator Bernie Sanders has spent over $600,000 on in elite travel and elite spending on this anti-oligarchy tour?
10: Senator Sanders presents himself as a one-no-nonsense crusader against
11: oligarchs. So this is the powerful, wealthy people like Elon Musk, the Tesla founder. And yet Senator Sanders, through his campaign arm, has spent more than $600,000 on four-star hotels, chauffeured cars and limousine services, and most of all, private jets. Spending that cuts against his image, and frankly, something that he does not mention at all as far as his own personal wealth. I mean, Senator Sanders is worth more than $1 million, according to Cooper Quantitative, a site that tracks lawmakers' fortunes, as well as the fact that his wife, Jane O'Meara Sanders, is a former university president. This is not somebody who's struggling economically.
9: Really interesting story. You know, Senator Bernie Sanders, like you said, he's on this anti-oligarchy tour, fighting the oligarchy, but at the same time spending a lot of campaign funds, money on elite travel, jets, all of those things. Walk us through, you know, how you found this information. What was that process like to get this information, and why do you think this is important for taxpayers to know how much he's spending on this tour?
11: I found it just a couple of months ago, going through the old records of the Federal Election Commission, and looked at the Friends of Bernie Sanders, as I mentioned, his campaign arm, the organization that pays for his campaign expenses since last year, January 2025, and I saw a expense, fairly small expense, $260 for Royal Limousine Services of Missoula, Montana, and I thought, this is unusual. You don't hear about that Bernie Sanders paying for limousine services. Maybe it's him, maybe it's somebody else, you don't know. But that just led me on to look at more generally at what his campaign arm has spent on what you might call elite travel, for lack of a better phrase. And while some outlets, especially conservative ones, have mentioned that Senator Sanders does spend on private jet travel, they haven't looked at also how his use of four-star hotels, which are elite. I mean, 1.5% of all hotels in the United States, North America, in fact, are four-star or four diamonds, as now known, or as well as chauffeured cars or limousine services. So that's a fact that Senator Sanders himself does not mention. And as far as taxpayers, this is campaign money. This is money from his donors, who are, let's be fair, ordinary people. These are not corporations. Senator Sanders does not accept money from corporate PACs, political action committees, but he's using his donors as money, ordinary people, on at least some 5% of his overall spending since last January 2025 on what you could consider elite travel.
9: Yeah, and we have a graphic here showing what you kind of broke down for us in your investigative reporting. We have here, you know, over almost $600,000 for 11 private jet trips, up to $17,000 for, you know, chauffeured cars, limousines, almost $30,000 for four-star hotels 15 times. You know, this is a lot of money coming from his campaign funds. What are your thoughts when it comes to that dichotomy between this anti-oligarchy tour, you know, as you said, this democratic socialist fighting and railing against billionaires, but he's spending, you know, so much money on campaign funds, on these luxury hotels? You know, what do you make of that?
11: He does it for two reasons. One is it's just personal, like anybody else. Like, he likes, most people, he likes luxury items when he can use them. I found a story from 2016 in which he stayed at, actually it's about a two or three star hotel in near Palm Springs, California, in which it was called Two Bunch Palms. He stayed there for two nights when he was running for president in 2016. And his spokesman said, yes, the place, the hotel, Two Bunch Palms, had a really nice vibe. His spokesman said Senator Sanders enjoyed it. So that's part of it. It's personal for him, but also structural. It's very difficult nowadays running a national campaign, quasi-presidential campaign, by not using private jets. I talked to Democratic strategist Joe Trippi, who helped run former Vermont Governor Howard Pean's campaign in 2004, for some of our older readers and more knowledgeable ones, perhaps. And Ms. Trippi said that nowadays, if you're a national candidate, you pretty much have to use private jets to get from one place to another. You can't do multiple events in one day without them. I guess I questioned that a little bit because I recall former President Bill Clinton and Al Gore, as well as even Senator John McCain in the 2008 campaign, they would go to multiple tours on a bus. But Mr. Trippi said that, no, really, you can't do that anymore, that you have to use private jets if you want to make a lot of events.
9: Yeah, that was really interesting. You highlighted this shift from the 2016 presidential election and how elite travel seems to be, it's not even a political thing or a partisan thing, right? You highlight in the Sherpa report, there's Surgeon Ben Carson, Senator Ted Cruz, and also Sanders using luxury hotels, private jets. And like you talked to Joe Trippi saying how it's not really practical to try and do two rallies in two different states without, you know, using a private jet. Waiting in line for TSA is going to take a long time. It just makes sense to pay that extra money to have that elite travel so you can get to your locations faster. Now, last time you were on the show, we talked about Pennsylvania Governor Josh Shapiro spending money on elite travel. The last question is, you know, is this the new norm for congressional members, for those in leadership using, you know, campaign funds on elite travel? Like you said, it's the personal preference, but is this going to be something that we're going to see continuing kind of nationally? And even though it's making some people upset, it doesn't seem like it's changing anytime soon.
11: I think, well, I don't know if it's been the new norm. It's been the norm for about a generation, you might say. Maybe the press hasn't picked up on it or ordinary folks have. But yes, candidates, especially presidential candidates, use private jets. I talked to Mr. Trippi, and he said back in, I believe it was the late 80s, Senator Reverend Jesse Jackson, he picked up an old private jet that his camp, Mr. Trippi's camp, his candidate, Richard Gephardt, congressman from Missouri, used. So this has been going on for a while. And let's be honest here. I mean, President Trump was given a custom 747 Boeing by the Middle East nation of Qatar last year. And President Trump flies around on his own 757. So let's put things in perspective about how presidential candidates travel around nowadays.
9: Yeah. Well, greatly appreciate your reporting. Thank you so much for joining us. Mark Stricker, investigative reporter for the Center Square. If you'd like to continue to follow more investigative reports like this, to find out, you know, how much are taxpayers paying, how much are, you know, these lawmakers using for their campaign funds, you can go to our website at thecentersquare.com.
12: Thanks to Esther and Mark. This is the Center Square Radio Hour. I'm Greg Bishop. Now let's go back to Esther with details on Congress's ongoing budget battle.
9: Right before congressional members left for the long weekend celebrating Memorial Day, they seem to have a little bit of the issues scrambling, trying to figure out what to do with various bills before they go into recess. Here to talk a little bit more about it, we have the Center Square's Therese Boudreau. Therese, thanks so much for joining us today on the show. Starting out, there seems to be a lot going on with specifically Republicans in Congress kind of scrambling around right before they failed to vote on a $72 billion immigration and homeland security reconciliation package. Break that down for us. What's exactly going on, and why is this a huge division for Congress members?
13: Yes, of course. So it's important to remember that this funding of ICE and CBP has been months and months in the making. So Congress is supposed to fund all federal agencies, give them annual funding every year. And that starts in October. Congress fiscal years start in October. So ICE and CBP have been waiting for their annual funds since last October. So it has been, we've seen these two government shutdowns over different parts of government funding. The previous one, the 76-day one, was over specifically DHS funding because Democrats wanted a bunch of immigration reforms. Republicans said, no, you can't have all of them. So eventually, in a very unconventional move, Republicans said, fine, we're going to, you know, compromise with you to fund the rest of DHS. But for immigration funding, we are going to take a filibuster-proof route and not only fund them for the ongoing recurrent fiscal year 2026, which ends in a few months, but we're also going to fund ICE and CBP for the next 2 years. So we're going to, essentially, they're saying we're going to make sure that Democrats can't, they say, hold this hostage again. So they were supposed to, Republicans were supposed to pass that $72 billion budget reconciliation bill. Budget reconciliation is the process which they can use to essentially make the bill filibuster proof. But there were two things that really held up negotiations. One was President Donald Trump had wanted lawmakers to include an earmark for $1 billion for the Secret Service, and specifically the Secret Service to make security upgrades to the White House ballroom that is under construction. That was a very politically controversial addition. It seemed to violated some budget reconciliation rules that set procedures for what can be included and what can't be. And so eventually it got so just, there were so many, you know, Republican holdouts and they thought, okay, we're not gonna be able to pass this. So they took it out. But then the Department of Justice dropped their $1.776 billion anti-weaponization fund. And Republicans in vulnerable districts, they were not happy about that. And so they were telling Senate Majority Leader John Thune, we need to include a provision in this budget reconciliation bill that greatly restricts that, because this is a political poison pill for us. And that is ultimately what derailed the negotiations last week. And so essentially, they're not going to make President Donald Trump's June 1st deadline of when he wanted that bill on his desk. And they are out this week because Congress has a week-long Memorial Day recess. And they're coming back, and there's still not a concrete plan yet. There are still Republicans who really want to strip, well, it's not in the package, they really want to add something, add an amendment or a provision to the bill that will nullify, essentially, the DOJ's anti-weaponization fund, because with midterms coming up, we can't afford more political malpractice like this, you know, is what they're saying. But there are many who also support it or who don't want to have to, you know, if they do that, the Senate has to send the bill back into the House again, and the House has to approve it. So Republicans, not for the first time, are really in a pickle about government funding and just, it's getting quite, I think a lot of people are surprised that it's honestly gotten to this point and that they kind of just dropped the issue for a week and just left because it's just been so in the works, and they kind of threw up their hands and were like, well, we're just going to deal with this next week. So we'll have to see how that turns out.
14: Yeah, it will definitely be interesting to see once they come back in session. But kind of going back, Therese, you mentioned something that the Democrats have kind of pushed back on with these, especially ICE and CBP packages. What are some of the amendments or some of the ideas that they have in limiting this funding and resources to ICE and CBP, since that it has been a huge divide between Republicans and Democrats, specifically sending out those agents across the country?
13: Yes. So that previous shutdown that we had was based entirely on that. So Democrats, and we covered this at the Center Square, Democrats had a very long list of different restrictions and reforms that they their votes were contingent on seeing those in the DHS appropriations bill. And though that included banning ICE agents from wearing masks or racially profiling people, it included agents having to wear IDs and to identify themselves. It also, Democrats are asking for certain locations to be off limits entirely to federal agents. So churches, schools, daycares, things like that. And this was kind of the sticking point, because a lot of Republicans actually, and even the White House said, okay, we'll agree with some of those things. The sticking point was requiring federal immigration officials to obtain a judicial warrant outside of just your typical immigration court warrant to be able to enter private property and arrest people who are in the country illegally. And so Republicans said that's going to handicap operations. That's, you know, an additional requirement that, you know, that's just unreasonable. So again, eventually Republicans just decided, okay, Democrats aren't budging on this. You know, Democrats are saying they'll help fund the rest of DHS that doesn't include immigration activities. So we'll do that with them via the normal appropriations process. And that ended the government shutdown because ICE and CBP have kind of been running off of a boost in funding that they got in the One Big Beautiful Bill that passed last July. But that's, again, they're still kind of struggling with that, but at least they're open, right? But they still need that annual funding, and Republicans just decided the only way we can do this without incorporating all of Democrats' demands, because that's what they're asking for, is to just go their own way. And so they're not actually including any of those reforms or requiring any of those reforms in their bills, kind of just sticking it to Democrats at this point. So again, it's kind of incredible that it sort of fell apart when all of this work has been put into it, and it's been a really big messaging point for Republicans and a really big ask of the White House, that right now there's just so many different issues that are infiltrating and are just causing a lot of Republicans to spiral. And ironically, both of those issues, the ball room funding and the anti-weaponization fund, are both from the White House. So the White House wants this to get done. Trump asked for this legislation to be on his desk by June 1st, but that's not going to happen because Republicans are essentially doing damage control for the White House.
14: Yeah, and I know even within education, like you said, with the judicial warrant, there has been statewide trainings for teachers and school districts to let them know, hey, these are what ICE agents look like. This is what they need to have. They need to have a judicial warrant to, if they want to enter, you know, on campus. And so we kind of see that within education too, with teachers and even students being aware of what's going on. But it seems like Congress can't really decide what that means and what, you know, ICE agents should be doing when they're actually on the grounds investigating and looking into various immigrants. And so based on that, what are the next steps? You said that President Trump, you know, wanted it on his desk for June 1st. Doesn't seem like that's going to be happening. How do you think this is going to fare specifically with Republicans and Democrats on such a huge, really opposite ends of the aisle here?
13: Well, again, at this point, it's really for Republicans to figure out, because this is a party line bill. So, you know, what Democrats are doing, obviously, is they are really pushing a lot of messaging. You know, they're highlighting this. This is a, you know, a political gift to them in some ways. They can say, look, Republicans are divided and they don't, you know, they're accusing them of not caring about affordability issues and things. So, again, Republicans, a lot of them are doing damage control. There are some Republicans who are still very in support of including a provision that would defang that DOJ anti-weaponization fund, which we've also covered. It's essentially a fund that Trump announced that would allow people who claim that they have been improperly or unconstitutionally targeted for their political or religious beliefs under the previous Biden administration to sue. So again, the question really comes down to how Republicans plan to incorporate that, if they plan to incorporate that, and you know, so they could maybe the amendment. Well, maybe there'll be an amendment that gets in there, and they'll send it back to the House, and it'll pass the House. Maybe that's the route they'll eventually end up going. Maybe they'll be able to make a deal. Leaders will be able to make a deal with the rank and file and say, we'll pass a separate bill. I mean, obviously, that's something that Democrats would support, all of them. So that doesn't even have to be done via budget reconciliation. But again, with this Congress, anyone who's been watching knows that there's a lot of unprecedented things going on, and it's very hard to predict sometimes what will happen. But we'll be covering all of that at the Center Square.
14: Absolutely. Well, it seems like they have a nice long vacation this week, but come Monday, there's going to be a lot happening within Congress, and we'll be definitely sure to keep out our eyes for that. The Center Square is Therese Boudreau. Thanks so much for your time. Greatly appreciate it. For more updates on what's going on within Congress, especially on Monday, June 1st, you can go to the Center Square on our website or our YouTube page, The Center Square.
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0: Good morning and welcome, friends, to the Light on the Hill radio program, a ministry of the Mount Jewett Light on the Hill Community Church and the Hazelhurst Global Methodist Church. Now, we're so glad that you've joined us this morning as we hear God's Word and some great music. We are so blessed and happy to be back with you again this Sunday morning to share the Gospels and teaching of Jesus Christ. We'd like to thank our sponsor for this morning's program, Annie M's Pizza and More, located in beautiful downtown Mount Jewett. They have so many delicious foods to choose from, and I'll tell you more about Annie M's a little bit later in the broadcast. Our guest speaker this morning is Ona Parr from Mount Jewett, and she's going to speak to us in her message entitled, What Am I Asking For? So let's sit back and relax and enjoy this morning's Light on the Hill radio program.
1: Good morning. Today I am going to bring to you a scripture, and basically it's about what am I asking for? Mark 11:22-24 says, have faith in God. I assure you, if anyone says to this mountain, be lifted up and thrown into the sea, and does not doubt in his heart, but believes that what he says will happen, it will be done for him. Therefore, I tell you, all things you pray for and ask for, believe that you have received them and you will have them. This is not a theory. It is a spiritual law God put into being in the beginning of the time. He spoke the word and created the earth and everything in it, all with just a spoken word. God never does anything without speaking it first. God is a faith God. That is why Jesus said, have faith in God. A more literal translation of Mark 11:22 is have the God kind of faith. With just his words, Jesus healed sickness, cast out demons, raised the dead, calmed the sea, and even gave us passage to heaven when he said, it is finished.
0: Here's the Redeemed Quartet with It Is Well With My Soul.

0: Remember in Mark, he said that whatsoever you say, you shall receive, and you will do even greater things than he did. All your words. You have to use your words. In John 14:12, I assure you, the one who believes in me will also do the works that I do, and he will do even greater works than these, because I am going to the Father. Whatever you ask in my name, I will do it so that the Father may be glorified in the Son. If you ask me anything in my name, I will do it. The key word here is ask. The word must be spoken. Reading and hearing are good, but not enough. You must speak. Now I want to ask you, what are you speaking that will come to pass? Because God's word said, what you speak is what you get.
1: Now here's Webb Pierce with Wait a Little Longer, Please Jesus.

0: Words are containers. They carry faith or fear. And our spoken words are what we are going to receive. Am I speaking what I have? I'm broke. I'm sick. I'm unhappy. I'm tired. I'm old. I'm no good, etc., etc. Or am I speaking what I want my life to be? I'm rich. I'm well. I'm happy. I'm young. I'm blessed. I'm healthy. Whatever. In Romans 4, it says, God calls those things that are not as if they are. And since we are made in God's image, and since Jesus said, what we ask for, we shall receive, maybe we need to be calling those things that are not as if they are. Then we will be able to live a life abundant, the life he died on the cross to give us. Proverbs 18:21 says, life and death are in the power of the tongue. Now we need to ask ourselves again, what am I speaking into my life every time I speak?
1: Now we're going way back on this one. It's called Just a Little Talk with Jesus by the Blackwood Brothers.

0: Oh, thank you so very much, Ona, for this morning's message. We are all blessed to hear the words you've spoken, and we can all learn something from them. You know, Ona and her late husband, Chuck, were over-the-road truckers for many years and very active and supported in the Mount Jewett area. And most importantly, they were never afraid to speak the true gospel and share the love of Christ wherever they went.
1: The Bible says, in spite of our rebellion and rejection, God loves you. He loves you so much that he gave his son to die for your sins. And when Christ died on that cross, he became guilty of lying. He became guilty of slander. He became guilty of jealousy. He became guilty of the most filthy, dirty sins. Christ took the hell that you and I deserve. Now, God said, receive him, believe in him, put your trust and your confidence in him, and I will forgive your sins, and I will guarantee you eternity in heaven. It's all yours, and it's all free. All you have to do is receive it.
2: Today, I'm asking you to put your trust in Christ. I'm going to ask you to pray this prayer, sentence by sentence, after me. Dear Heavenly Father, I know that I'm a sinner, and I ask for your forgiveness. I believe you've died for my sins and rose from the dead. I turn from my sins. I repent of my sins. I invite you to come into my heart and life. I want to trust and follow you as my Lord and Savior. In Jesus' name, amen.
1: He's alive. I've given my life not to a dead Christ, but to a living Christ. And he's given me a song to sing. He's given me a flag to follow. I have reason for existence. I know where I've come from. I know why I'm here. I know where I'm going. Do you?
0: Well, that about wraps it up for this morning's program. But before we go, we'd like to give our thanks again to Annie M's Pizza and More in Mount Jewett. They offer delicious pizza and wings and subs and wraps and burgers, desserts, and the list goes on and on. 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

If you'd like to drop us a line, our address is the Light on the Hill Community Church, P.O. Box Q, Mount Jewett, PA, 16740. And we sure like to hear from you, and we'd love to pray for you. 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
1: Good morning and welcome to Covenant Truth, given by Pastor Ron Burkett of Halton Church in Halton, Pennsylvania. We know you'll enjoy today's message. Heavenly Father, I lift up the people listening to your word today. I pray that the cares of this world and the worries that they have may be lifted so that their hearts are an open vessel to your word. In Jesus' name, amen.
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3: James in chapter 1. Beginning of verse 21 reads like this: Therefore, lay aside all filthiness and overflow of wickedness, and receive with meekness the implanted word, which is able to save your soul. So we know that the word of God, as we receive it with meekness, as we allow it to be planted in our spirit, it says it is able to save our soul. Amen? The saving of the soul. Verse 22. But be doers of the word and not hearers only, deceiving yourselves. For if anyone is a hearer of the word and not a doer, he is like a man observing his natural face in a mirror. For he observes himself, he goes away, and immediately forgets what kind of man he was. But he who looks into the perfect law of liberty and continues in it is not a forgetful hearer, but a doer of the work. This one will be blessed in what he does. Now let's come back up here to verse 22. But be doers of the word and not hearers only, deceiving yourselves. Now that is really something that we need to think about, because I cannot judge you. You cannot judge me, but I can judge myself. I can judge myself. You know, for me to hear the word of God and not to do the word of God, the Bible says I would be deceiving myself, and I don't know about you, but I do not want to be deceived by mankind or by the devil himself. And I have found out the secret is simply this: if you hear the word of God, you receive the word of God, you act on the word of God, and things seem to go pretty well. Even when they don't go well, you have this peace that passes all understanding. And in the midst of tribulation, you don't have to tribulate, because you have trust in God because of the foundation that we're going to talk about right now. And if you want to just turn your Bibles, please, to Luke and chapter 6. Luke and chapter 6. We want to talk about this foundation because it has everything to do with the image that we are being transformed into. Luke and chapter 6. In beginning of verse 46, it reads like this, and it's so important to get these words because Jesus said them. But why do you call me Lord, Lord, and not do the things that I say? As a matter of fact, if you study that, you're going to find out that just calling him Lord, Lord does not particularly put you into the best place to be. But the best place to be is when you call him Lord, Lord, and you hear his sayings and you do them, or you act upon them, or you practice them. 1 John chapter 3 says that if we practice righteousness, we are righteous just as he is righteous. Do you know, I found out something about practicing. The more you practice, the better you get at something. And it's so important to practice your Christianity by hearing the word of God, receiving the word of God, and doing what the word of God says to do. I got to tell you that there are some people in this world today, they don't hear the word of God, but they see you. They see your actions. They see what you say. They see how you respond. The most powerful messages, sermons if you will, that have ever been preached, a word was never uttered, but somebody was taking notice of how you would handle certain situations, because you're the one who calls yourself a Christian. You know, the worst thing for a Christian to do is un-Christian-like things. Amen. Because it tends to ruin your testimony. Well, what Jesus says right here, he says, why do you call me Lord, Lord, and do not the things that I say? Verse 47, whoever comes to me and hears my sayings and does them, I will show you to whom he is like. So this is, you hear the word, you receive the word, you do what it says to do. Jesus says in verse 48, he is like a man building a house who dug deep and laid the foundation on a rock. And when the flood arose, the stream beat vehemently against that house and could not shake it, for it was founded on a rock. Now, I don't know if you've ever been familiar with building a house. One of the most important parts of the house is the foundation. If you have a bad foundation, you can have a most beautiful house. But if the foundation is on shore, like it's on sifting sand, if you will, doesn't matter how good it looks. It's coming down in the midst of a storm. It's coming down. But on the other hand, if you have a foundation that's on a solid rock, come what will, you will stand. You will stand because of the peace that you have because of what Jesus did on the cross 2,000 years ago. He has given us all things that pertain to life and godliness. He also gave us the ability to stand when others don't. Jesus is your strength. Jesus is the one who supports us in those bad times, in those tribulation times. And the beautiful part about it is, once you get to know Jesus on a first name basis, in prayer, conversation, walking with the Lord, when these things come to pass, you got somebody who is able to sustain you. You got someone who is able to hold you up. When the world is tribulating, you don't tribulate. Amen? Because you are at peace, because you know Jesus Christ as your personal Lord and Savior, and he can keep you safe. He can make you whole, and he can deliver you from whatever is trying to hold you in bondage. I'll tell you, when you said Jesus, you said it all. The name that's above every name. The name that at the very mention of that name, every knee shall bow, every tongue confess Jesus Christ is Lord. Well, let's come down here to verse 49. But he who heard and did nothing is like a man who built his house on the earth without foundation, against which the stream built vehemently, and immediately it fell, and the ruin of that house was great. I want to tell you something. If you hear the word, you receive the word, you act on the word, you got a firm foundation. All hell can break loose, and you're still going to stand. Amen. But if you heard the word and you didn't receive it and you didn't do it, great's going to be the fall. And I'm just telling you this because I tell you, we're in a world today and it doesn't look like things are getting any better real quick soon. Amen. But I will tell you, as far as you and I in Christ Jesus, we have the upper hand. We have the ability to believe God, knowing that all things are possible with God, and all things are possible to those who believe. I don't know about you, I believe. Praise God. I believe that I serve a God who's able to do exceedingly abundantly above all that I ask or think, because he is a good God. Amen. Glory to God. Now, if you want to turn with me now to Matthew in chapter 7, we're going to see the same account but a different author. And it really gets interesting here, because the Word of God is truth. How many know that the Word of God never changes? It's the same yesterday, today, and forever. You know, I can remember when I got born again back in 1978. I can remember and I was picking my Bible up and I was reading my Bible. And today when I read my Bible, it says the same thing. It never changed. It's the same Bible now as it was back then. The only difference was me. I can remember the first time I picked it up to read it. Didn't make a whole lot of sense. Love your enemy. What? Pray for those who despitefully use you. Bless those who curse you. Be merciful to the unmerciful. That just didn't make a whole lot of sense, because I can remember being taught this way. Do unto others before they do it to you. And every one of you know that, because that's where we came from. Now it's to do to others as you would have them to do it to you. It's a whole new ball game. We are on this, we're on this earth. We're in the world system, but we're not part of the world system. We're children of the Most High God. We've been born again. Amen. I don't know about you, but we got the best plan going. As a matter of fact, it's the only really, really good plan to be in. Amen. Hallelujah. So let's go ahead and read this in verse 21 of Matthew 7. Not everyone who says to me, Lord, Lord, shall enter the kingdom of heaven, but he who does the will of my Father in heaven. Many will say to me in that day, Lord, Lord, have we not prophesied in your name, cast out demons in your name, done wonders in your name? And then I will declare to them, I never knew you. Depart from me, you who practice lawlessness. Now, I want you to know that they were doing the miraculous. They were doing miracles. They were doing the signs. But here's the key issue. God does not confirm a person. God confirms his word. I mean, there can be charlatans out there, and they can be preaching the word of God. People are going to get saved. People are going to get healed. People are going to be blessed. But here's the key issue. The one delivering the message may not be right with God. He's just putting the word of God out there, and God confirms the word. We need to get smart, people. You need to know who you're listening to, and you need to know what you're listening to. Because in this world today, there are some things that are happening. God is waking up the church. Revival is hitting the church. Our eyes are being opened. Our ears are being opened. We're beginning to understand on the depth that we need to understand the things concerning the kingdom of God. This is awesome. This is for today. Do you know that each and one of us in here right now, God's plan was to have us in this place at this particular time on this day to fulfill his divine will and plan. Every one of us, before we were formed in our mother's womb, God gave us a mission. And now it's up to us to fulfill the mission in the 21st century. And I'll tell you what, ladies and gentlemen, the Holy Ghost is going to see to it that the mission is fulfilled. And all of God's people said, you bet. Amen. All right. Verse 24, therefore, whoever hears these sayings of mine and does them, I will liken him to be a wise man who built his house on a rock. So again, we see here, if you hear the word of God, you do the word of God, that you're building your house upon a rock, a firm foundation. But let's go down here to verse 26. And everyone who hears these sayings of mine, they went to the same church, by the way, I think, or the same synagogue. They heard the same thing. One of them heard it, did it. The other heard it and didn't do it. Okay, now watch this. But everyone, verse 26, but everyone who hears these sayings of mine and does not do them will be like a foolish man who built his house on the sand. You know, I like how God operates, because if you do the word of God, he likens you to a wise man. You could be the most uneducated person there is on the planet, but if you do what God said to do, he says, you're wise. Or you can be the most educated person there is. You might have degrees as long as the whatever. Amen? But he said, if you don't do what the word of God says, you're stupid. Well, foolish. It's foolish to be stupid. Amen? And it's stupid to be foolish. So if you hear the word of God, act on the word of God, and you will do okay. We're being transformed into an image. When you got born again, if any man be in Christ, new creature, the old is past, behold, all things become new and all things are of God. God, through the Spirit of God, is creating us into a new image. I went to a 55-year class reunion last night, and got to meet some of the people that I graduated with. Some I recognized, some I didn't. And some recognized me and some didn't. But this is what I wanted to share with you. You know, Jesus said about calling him Lord, Lord, and he says, depart from me, I never knew you. Do you know, he knows you when you fellowship with him. He knows you when you have that time with him, that personal, intimate time with him. That's when he becomes to know you. I have heard a lot of people say, do you know the Lord? And they'll say, yes. But the big question is, did the Lord know you? In other words, are you doing what he said to do? Howbeit, you call me Lord, Lord, and do not the things that I say to do. Y'all know the story about the 10 virgins. 5 were wise, 5 were foolish. 5 went, 5 stayed. Amen. 5 heard the word of God. They did it. They were wise. 5 heard the word of God, didn't do it. And they stayed. They even knocked at the door. They knocked on the door when it was shut, and they said, Lord, Lord, open unto us. And the Lord says, depart from me, you workers of iniquity. I don't know who you are because I don't fellowship with you. Well, you know, there were some of my classmates I haven't seen for years. Haven't seen for years. Not only did I not see them or understand who they were by facial recognition, I didn't know their names. Why? Because I didn't hang around with them. I mean, I graduated with them. I knew them at one time. But over the period of time, not fellowshipping with them, I forgot what their names were. I forgot what they looked like. See, being saved is not a one-step thing. It's the beginning step. It's the beginning step. Now, to hear the Word of God, to do the Word of God, is when you come into a place of intimacy with God, and God says, I know you. Amen. And then you can say, I know the Lord, and the Lord knows me. Amen. The most powerful testimony that anyone can ever give anybody is, I see Jesus in you. I see Jesus in you. I don't know who you are, but I see Jesus in you. I see how you respond. I see how you react. I see something about you, and I'd like to know more about what you know. People will do that. They will come to you. You'll say, how come you're not all excited when everybody else is just down in the dumps? How is it? What do you have, Jesus? You know? Aren't you afraid of a nuclear war? No. I am not afraid of a nuclear war. You know, we'll have it. Just going to home to be with the Lord. Amen. Just like that. But here's the key issue. We are on this planet to seek and save the lost. So quit thinking about that kind of stuff. Think about what God's doing in the church today. God, through the presence of the Spirit of God, is going to fulfill his mission. The Spirit of God will fulfill his mission in the church. There's going to be revival. There is an awakening right now, and it is going to come to pass. You are going to see kids. You're going to see kids worship God like they've never worshiped, like we've never seen anybody worship before. You're going to see children preach the gospel. You're going to see this happening. It's already happening now. It's happening. Leo, that young little child. What can happen when he's in the hands of God? What's it going to be like in a couple of years? I want to be around when that happens. Amen. Amen. Glory to God. But there are some things that are happening. Now, if you want to turn in your Bibles now, please, to 2 Corinthians. 2 Corinthians and chapter 3. 2 Corinthians and chapter 3. It is so vitally important that we get to a place where we understand that God is working in us. He's causing us to leave who we were and become who we are. The salvation of a man is the first step of his new life. Amen? Your old life ended at the cross, but your new life began after the cross. Amen? Oh, hallelujah. All right. 2 Corinthians in chapter 3, verse 4. And we have such trust through Christ towards God, not that we are sufficient of ourselves to think anything of being from ourselves, but our sufficiency is from God, who also made us sufficient as ministers of the new covenant, not of the letter. Now, he's talking about the new covenant that we're in versus the old covenant, which was the letter of the law. You cannot live in the letter of the law in the new covenant. Amen. You cannot put new wine in an old wineskin. Amen. You got to put new wine in a new wineskin. The new covenant has a new frame of mind. And here's the difference. In the old covenant, they couldn't be born again. In the new covenant, we got born again. We are now children of God. And if we're children of God, there's a nature in us as a being developed that we are going to be, if you'll allow it to happen, He will transform us into the image of the Lord Jesus Christ. I'm excited about this. We all ought to be excited about this because God is doing something in your life. How many people had a perfect week last week? Did you have some trials you had to go through? Do you have certain things you got to go through? You know what's happening? The Spirit of God's teaching you how to respond, not react. See, you can respond to situations in your life. You can respond because He's bringing you from who you were to who you are in Christ Jesus. Before Christ Jesus, you would react. Do unto others before they do it to you. Amen? But in this covenant, now that we're in, is do unto others as you would have them to do unto you. Being merciful, being kind, love, peace, joy, long-suffering, gentleness, meekness, faithfulness, self-control. Self-control. Amen? Self-control doesn't mean just not being able to do something. It means hold your tongue when it's necessary. For death and life is in the authority of the tongue. And many, they love the fruit of it. Amen? Hallelujah. Okay, now watch this. Who also, verse 6, who also made us sufficient as ministers of the new covenant. That's us. Not of the law, but of the Spirit. For the law, for the letter kills, and the Spirit gives life. But if the ministry of death, written and engraved in stones, was glorious, so that the children of Israel could not look steadily at the face of Moses because of the glory of his countenance, which glory was passing away. Say, passing away. The old covenant passed away. Amen. He had to put a veil on his face. Well, let's read it. Watch this. Verse 8. How will the ministry of the Spirit not be more glorious? For if the ministry of condemnation had glory, the ministry of righteousness exceeds much more in glory. That's us. The ministry of righteousness, not the ministry of condemnation. Can I tell you something? Don't condemn yourself. Believe God. Don't get into condemnation. That's the old covenant. The new covenant is grace, and it's called, it has exceedingly much more glory. I don't know about you. That's exciting. Are you preparing yourself? You should be preparing yourself to see the glory of the Lord hit the church in the last days. It's going to be one marvelous thing. It is going to be as it was in the beginning when they had Pentecost, the things that happened. You're about to see it on a greater, grander scale than could be possible for a human being to even think about it, because it's the Holy Ghost. It's the Holy Ghost. I say it's the Holy Ghost. Amen. He's going to get her done. So let's read on. Verse 10. For even what was glorious, had no glory in this respect because of the glory that excels. For if what is passing away was glorious, what remains is much more glory. Therefore, since we have such hope, we use great boldness of speech. Unlike Moses, say unlike Moses, who put a veil over his face so that the children of Israel could not look steadily at the end of what was passing away. I want to tell you something, church. Even in this new covenant, you can start off on fire. And then the world all of a sudden gets in and gets you involved in certain things, and you cool off to a place where even when you go to church, you've got to put on your Sunday go-to-meeting face. Amen. That's good preaching. Thank you very much. But see, you can get to a place where the only time you're happy is when you go to church because you're putting a veil over your own face. Amen. You've got to realize this. You got to be the same in here as you are out there, and out there as you are here. Because you're in the presence of God here. You're in the presence of God out there because He lives in you. You can't get away from God. God knows everything about you, and you think you know everything about you, and we don't. That's what we need to do, what the Word of God says. Amen. Okay. Verse 14. But their minds were blinded, for until the day, the same veil remains uplifted, in the reading of the Old Testament, because the veil is taken away in Christ. Say amen. But even today, this day, when Moses is read, a veil lays on their heart, speaking of the Jews. How many know this? The Jews are going to be saved. There's going to be salvation to the Jews. It's going to happen during the tribulation period. That's a whole different thing, but it's going to happen. God is faithful to the covenant that he made with Abraham. That's a whole different thing here. Verse 17. Now the Lord is the Spirit, and where the Spirit of the Lord is, there's liberty. Amen. There's liberty in his house. But we all with unveiled face. In other words, you see me now, I'm the same way when I leave. Amen. I don't have to put on my son to go to meet and face. It's the face I got on Monday morning. Amen. I can remember, and I've told you this before, when I used to work at the plant, I'd go in, I'd punch in, I'd smile on my face Monday morning, didn't matter, it was sunshine or rain. And this one lady, she said, how comes you're always smiling like that? And I said, if you knew who I knew, you'd be smiling too. At some point in your life, you've got to act like a Christian. Do you know the Lord told me one time, I was in prayer, and he said, there's very few Christians on the planet. A lot of believers, few Christians, Christian Christ-like. If you call yourself a Christian, you just up the ante. Amen. I'm Christ-like. When you say you're Christian, I'm Christ-like, so act like it. Whoa. Oh, way to go, Pastor. Amen. See, there's the fivefold ministry, you know. There's the apostle. There's the prophet. There's the evangelist. Then there's the pastor and the teacher. Do you know what the important part of the pastor is? He's a pasteurizer. So you're getting pasteurized, whether you need it or not. Amen. I mean, you, hallelujah. Glory to God. I love my call. Amen. Okay, well, let's continue on here. Verse 18. But we all, with unveiled face, beholding as in a mirror, there we are, mirror again. Okay, don't forget, before you look in a mirror, the natural mirror, you see your natural face, you walk away, and you forget what manner of person you were. How many looked in the mirror twice today? Don't lift your, y'all volunteered. I did. Well, that's because you forgot what you look like. You want to make sure we go to church, every hair's in its place, don't have, you know, nothing out of place, so you look in the mirror and make sure everything's right. Do you know that you've never seen your face? You've only seen a reflection. I've never seen my face. You've seen my face, but I have never seen my face. I see a reflection. Thank you very much. Appreciate it. But you see, I have never seen my face. You've never seen your face. We have just seen a reflection in a mirror. Do you know that spiritually speaking, this is your spiritual mirror. Whatever God says about you in Christ Jesus, that's what you are. That's what you look like. Now, I'm about to read something very important here, and it's just so good. I think we ought to all just say hallelujah when we're done. Now, watch this. But we all with unveiled face, beholding as in a mirror the glory of the Lord, are being transformed. I told you we're being transformed. Are being transformed into the same image of who? Christ. Same image. Do you know that Hebrews in chapter 1 says that Jesus was the exact express image of the Father, where the church is being transformed to the exact image and expression of Jesus Christ? What is that telling you, people? What God has done for us is immeasurably awesome. No wonder in John 17, he says, Father, I pray that as I'm in you, you're in me, that they may be in us. He has taken the church and has grafted us in. You got to tell somebody about Jesus. Why? Because we're being transformed into the express image of him himself. And then it goes on to say, are being transformed into the same image from glory to glory. What level of glory are we on? Jesus says in his prayer in John 17, Father, the glory that you have given to me, I've given them. I don't know about you, that's glorious. Amen. I said, that's glorious. Can you receive it, church? Can you receive what Jesus did for us at the cross? Can you receive who we are in Christ? Amen.
1: 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Have a wonderful week.

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Good morning, and welcome everyone to St. Leo's Church as we celebrate the Most Holy Trinity. Our opening hymn is number 358, Holy, Holy, Holy, number 358. Please stand as we begin this celebration.

My brothers and sisters in Christ, today the Church throughout the world celebrates the central mystery of our Catholic Christian faith, the Most Holy Trinity, the loving unity of our triune God. As we begin our celebration around these tables of Word and Sacrament, let us solemnly call upon the names of the three persons of our one, eternal, immortal, and indivisible God.

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2: Coming together as God's family, united in our common faith, hope, and love, let us now acknowledge those moments through human weakness that we have distanced ourselves from God's love through sin. Let us ask the Father, Son, and Spirit for strength, mercy, and grace to improve our lives. Lord, you show us the way to the Father. Lord, have mercy. Christ Jesus, you feed us with your body and blood. Christ, have mercy. Lord Jesus, you promise the Holy Spirit to those who follow you. Lord, have mercy. And may Almighty God have mercy on us, forgive us our sins, and bring us to everlasting life.

Let us pray. God, our Father, who by sending into the world the word of truth and the spirit of sanctification, made known to the human race your wondrous mystery, grant us, we pray, that in professing the true faith, we may acknowledge the Trinity of eternal glory and adore your unity, powerful in majesty. Through our Lord Jesus Christ, your Son, who lives and reigns with you in the unity of the Holy Spirit, God forever and ever.

0: Our readings begin at number 847. A reading from the book of Exodus. Early in the morning, Moses went up Mount Sinai, as the Lord had commanded him, taking along the two stone tablets. Having come down in a cloud, the Lord stood with Moses there and proclaimed his name, Lord. Thus the Lord passed before him and cried out, the Lord, a merciful and gracious God, slow to anger and rich in kindness and fidelity. Moses at once bowed down to the ground in worship. Then he said, if I find favor with you, O Lord, do come along in our company. This is indeed a stiff-necked people. Yet pardon our wickedness and sins and receive us as your own. The word of the Lord.
1: Thanks be to God.

0: reading from the second letter of St. Paul to the Corinthians. Brothers and sisters, rejoice. Mend your ways. Encourage one another. Agree with one another. Live in peace. And the God of love and peace will be with you. Greet one another with a holy kiss. All the holy ones greet you. The grace of the Lord Jesus Christ and the love of God and the fellowship of the Holy Spirit be with you all. The word of the Lord.
1: Thanks be to God.

Lord be with you. A reading from the Holy Gospel according to John. God so loved the world that he gave his only Son, so that everyone who believes in him might not perish, but might have eternal life. For God did not send his Son into the world to condemn the world, but that the world might be saved through him. Whoever believes in him will not be condemned, but whoever does not believe has already been condemned, because he has not believed in the name of the only Son of God. The Gospel of the Lord.

between the years 1961 and 1988, very long period of time, the Archbishop of Philadelphia was a man named John Cardinal Kroll. Very gregarious man, probably close to 7 feet tall, you know, a very deep baritone voice, and according to people that knew him, he was extremely rough and tough, as you could say. You know, back in the days when, you know, bishops were held in a very, very, very high pedestal, let alone a cardinal of the church. And the story is told that the cardinal was visiting Erie one evening, sometime in the 1970s, and I'm sure those of you who lived through the 70s will remember, you know, rebellion against authority, and, you know, let's all be informal, especially how we address one another. So this is kind of the atmosphere. And one of the priests in Erie said, Cardinal, would you like to sit at the head of the table? And Cardinal Kroll responded, Monsignor, first of all, my name is Your Eminence. Second, wherever I sit is the head of the table. A little bit too self-important, Your Eminence, there. But he grew up in that time, you know, when churchmen like that had that kind of air about them. But during Mass, you could tell that the one name above all other names was not his own, was not his office, Cardinal of the Holy Roman Church. It was the name of the Holy Trinity, of our one God in three persons, because whenever the name of the Trinity was invoked at Mass, whether it be in the prayers, Father, Son, Holy Spirit, or even in a song, the cardinal would profoundly bow. Now, it wasn't just a little twitch of the neck like sometimes we see in communion. I mean, this was a profound bow from the waist. Even during a hymn he was processing around the Basilica in Philadelphia one day, they started to sing, Father. He immediately stopped. He took his staff. He took his mitre off. He took the little beanie off that he wore, and he bowed. He stopped because he respected the name of God. And that whole thread of the name of God we see in the readings for this solemnity of the Holy Trinity. When Moses is granted the wonderful gift of being able to talk to God face to face in Exodus, and God comes down, he proclaims his own name to Moses. You know, Lord, I am the Lord. In the psalm we just sang, the first verse, blessed is your holy and glorious name, praiseworthy and exalted above all for all the ages. And then in John's gospel, Jesus reminds us that we have to believe in the name of the only Son of God. So, having that kind of profound respect for the name of God is extremely important. It was important in Exodus and when Jesus walked the hills of Galilee, and now 2,000 years later, because we live in a time where the name of God, the name of anything holy and divine, is horribly mistreated with irreverence and disrespect. And some people don't even recognize his name as someone that we should pause and have that kind of profound respect for. But all three of those names of God, the Father, the Son, and the Holy Spirit, the Holy Trinity we honor today, demands reverence and respect and that recognition. Because if we do those three things, if we have reverence for the name and respect and recognition, you know, we want to have a relationship. And that goes for the divine name of God and the name of every single one of us here. Anyone's name. We call someone by name and we know their name and we recognize them and have that kind of respect and reverence. We want to encounter them and have a communication with them, walk together with them. Again, that relationship. Of course, we live in a time where there is such disrespect and irreverence for God's name. For Jesus's, people have turned them into swear words. We've turned other people's names into something irreverent as well. You know, I had one of my classmates from New York
called me this week. He was in a tizzy. Whenever he never calls me when he's happy. He always calls me when he's. I said, "Oh, what came in the mail or what phone message did you get now?" He said, "Well, the stupid anonymous letter in the mail." I went, "Oh," I said, "John, just throw it away. Don't even read it." I said, "Bishop Troutman told me if there was never a return address and no one signed the bond of the letter, throw it in the shredder. You ever get those, Noel, at the school?" "Mm-hmm." And I said, "I said, I don't want to perpetuate it, but what was it about?" And he said, "Oh, there was a typo in the bulletin." I went, "Oh, call the police." Because I have never seen a perfect church bulletin, a perfect church, anything, pastor, priest, anything in my entire life. And there will never be one this side of heaven. I said, "John, someone that sends an anonymous letter, quite frankly, is a coward and they're hiding something. Don't give them any ammunition. Throw it away. For our God, Father, Son, and Holy Spirit is no coward. He's not hiding. He calls us by name because he knows us and he loves us. He respects us. And he wants that relationship and that openness with our hearts. Should we not do the same with others? Should we not do the same with him? In the name of the Father, and of the Son, and of the Holy Spirit. Amen.

Let's now lift up our voices and with one heart profess our faith with the church throughout the world. I believe in one God, the Father Almighty, maker of heaven and earth, of all things visible and invisible. And I believe in one Lord, Jesus Christ, the only begotten Son of God, born of the Father before all ages, God from God, light from light, true God from true God, begotten, not made, consubstantial with the Father. Through him all things were made. For us men and for our salvation, he came down from heaven, and by the Holy Spirit was incarnate of the Virgin Mary, and became man. For our sake he was crucified under Pontius Pilate. He was suffered death and was buried, and rose again on the third day in accordance with the Scriptures. He ascended into heaven and is seated at the right hand of the Father. He will come again in glory to judge the living and the dead, and his kingdom will have no end. And I believe in the Holy Spirit, the Lord, the giver of life, who proceeds from the Father and the Son, who with the Father and the Son is adored and glorified, who has spoken through the prophets. I believe in one holy Catholic and apostolic church. I confess one baptism for the forgiveness of sins, and I look forward to the resurrection of the dead, life of the world to come. Amen. Having listened to the holy word of God, let us now call upon our Father who made us, the Son who redeemed us, and the Holy Spirit who renews us.

0: Please respond, Lord, hear our prayer. Loving Father, you sent your Son to redeem the world and your Spirit to guide the church. Pour out your gifts on Pope Leo IV and Bishop Persico, who together may bring your love and peace to a divided world. We pray to the Lord.
1: Lord, hear our prayer.
0: We pray for leaders of all nations. 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We pray to the Lord.
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0: That the church will be continually blessed with good and faithful servants, following Christ as priests, deacons, and consecrated lives. We pray to the Lord.
1: Hear our prayer.
0: For those who live without faith, may the love of the Blessed Trinity awaken their minds and give hope to their hearts. We pray to the Lord.
1: Lord, hear our prayer.
0: That people everywhere will have an unfailing respect for all persons from natural conception to natural death, for they have been recreated in the image of the Trinity. We pray to the Lord.
1: Lord, hear our prayer.
0: We pray for the sick and suffering, those in nursing homes, the homeless, the lonely, those suffering in body, mind, or spirit, those who grieve. May the comfort of the Holy Spirit bring them healing and the assurance of your constant presence. We pray to the Lord.
1: Lord, hear our prayer.
0: For all those who have died, for all the suffering souls in purgatory who have no one to pray for them, may God in his mercy grant them eternal life. We pray to the Lord.
1: Lord, hear our prayer.
0: For Doreen Morzella, for whom this Mass is being offered, we pray to the Lord.
1: Lord, hear our prayer.
0: We pause now to add our own intentions in silence. We pray to the Lord.
1: Lord, hear our prayer. And on this Trinity Sunday, let us remember the two church communities under the Trinity's patronage. For the people of Holy Trinity Church in Erie and their pastor, Father Glover, the people of Holy Trinity Mission in Ramey and their pastor, Father Schmolt, may they be especially blessed this day. We pray to the Lord. God, our loving Father, may the love which unites the persons of the Holy Trinity shape our lives and the lives of all people. For we ask this all through Christ our Lord.
2: The offertory song is number 544, They'll Know We Are Christians, number 544.

0: Pray, my brothers and sisters, that my sacrifice and yours may be acceptable to God, the Almighty Father.
1: O Lord, accept the sacrifice of my hands, the praise and the glory of his name, for our good and of all glory.
0: Sanctified by the invocation of your name, we pray, O Lord, our God, this oblation of our service, and by it make of us an eternal offering to you, through Christ our Lord. The Lord be with you. Lift up your hearts. And let us give thanks to the Lord our God. It is truly right and just, our duty and our salvation, always and everywhere to give you thanks, Lord, Holy Father, Almighty and Eternal God. For with your only begotten Son and the Holy Spirit, you are one God, one Lord, not in the unity of a single person, but in a trinity of one substance. For what you have revealed to us of your glory, we believe equally of your Son and of the Holy Spirit, so that in confessing the true and eternal Godhead, you might be adored in what is proper to each person, their unity in substance and their equality in majesty. For this is praised by angels and archangels, cherubim too, and seraphim, who never cease to cry out,

are indeed holy, O Lord, the fount of all holiness. Make holy, therefore, these gifts, we pray, by sending down your Spirit upon them like the dewfall, so that they may become for us the body and blood of our Lord Jesus Christ. At the time he was betrayed and entered willingly into his passion, he took bread and, giving thanks, broke it and gave it to his disciples, saying, "Take this, all of you, and eat of it. For this is my body, which will be given up for you."

In a similar way, when supper was ended, he took the chalice. Once more, giving thanks, he gave it to his disciples, saying, "Take this, all of you, and drink from it. For this is the chalice of my blood, the blood of the new and eternal covenant, which will be poured out for you and for many for the forgiveness of sins. Do this in memory of me."

Therefore, as we celebrate the memorial of his death and resurrection, we offer you, Lord, the bread of life and the chalice of salvation, giving thanks that you have held us worthy to be in your presence and minister to you. Humbly we pray that partaking of the body and blood of Christ, we may be gathered into one by the Holy Spirit. Remember, Lord, your church spread throughout the world, and bring her to the fullness of charity, together with Leo, our Pope, and Lawrence, our Bishop, and all the clergy. Remember also our brothers and sisters who have fallen asleep in the hope of the resurrection, and all who have died in your mercy. Welcome them into the light of your face. And have mercy on us all, we pray, that with the Blessed Virgin Mary, Mother of God, with Blessed Joseph, her spouse, the Blessed Apostles, Saint Leo, and all the saints who have pleased you throughout the ages, we may merit to be co-heirs to eternal life, and may praise and glorify you through your Son, Jesus Christ.

At the Savior's command, informed by divine teaching, we dare to say, Our Father, who art in heaven, hallowed be thy name. Thy kingdom come, thy will be done, on earth as it is in heaven. Give us this day our daily bread, and forgive us our trespasses, as we forgive those who trespass against us. And lead us not into temptation, but deliver us from evil. Deliver us, Lord, we pray, from every evil. Graciously grant peace in our days, that by the help of your mercy, we may be always free from sin and safe from all distress as we await the blessed hope and the coming of our Savior, Jesus Christ, for the kingdom. Lord Jesus Christ, you said to your apostles, Peace I leave you, my peace I give you. Look not on our sins, but on the faith of your church, and graciously grant her peace and unity in accordance with your will, who live and reign forever and ever. The peace of the Lord be with you always. Let us offer each other the sign of peace.

Lamb of God, behold him who takes away the sins of the world. Blessed are those called to the supper of the Lamb. Lord, I am not worthy that you should enter under my roof, but only say the word and my soul shall be healed.

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If you or someone you know would be interested in having communion, call St. Leo's Parish at 772-3135 or write them a letter, 111 Depot Street, Ridgeway, Pennsylvania, 15853.

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2: Good Sunday morning and welcome to the Hounds Polka Party. It's your buddy JJ reporting for duty once again. And wow, what a big day ahead of us, man. The final day of May, and we've got a big dance to tell you about that's going to be going on today at the Kersey Fireman's Club. Give me about 10-15 minutes and I'll tell you all about it. In the meantime, how about Carl Lukic coming up? How about, Eddie Roddick here in a little bit? Here's Del Sinchak.

the bar down in Cleveland. An old man walked in, and I thought he was out of his head. Just being a young man, I just laughed it off when I heard what that old man had said. 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

Sure, there's breakdancing, slow dancing, line dancing, even the Macarena. But none of them compare to the polka dance that's happening now. It's the Hounds Polka Party on 97.5 The Hound.

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2: Bright sunshine today with daytime highs approaching 72. Clear skies again tonight, lows dip down to about 45. Lots of sunshine tomorrow, high temperatures reach up to 72. From the Weatherology Weather Lab, I'm meteorologist Jennifer Wojcicki for 97.5 The Hound. Currently 55.
7: It's JJ, and today you're going to want to make plans to go to the Kersey Fireman's Club. That is where Mikey D is going to be there. Yeah, Mikey D Band performing today from 2 until 5. And remember, if you've never been to one of the dances before, your first one is free. And then you're going to meet some great people, and you're

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They're not expensive beyond that. It's a great time with a lot of great people. And, of course, today, Mikey D is in town. Speaking of the fine gentleman, he's on your radio now.

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6: Bright sunshine today with daytime highs approaching 72. Clear skies again tonight, lows dip down to about 45. Lots of sunshine tomorrow, high temperatures reach up to 72. From the Weatherology Weather Lab, I'm meteorologist Jennifer Wojcicki for 97.5 The Hound. Currently 59.
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6: Back to it. Mikey D is coming to town today from 2 to 5 at the Kersey Fireman's Club. Here's another one.

0: Grab yourself a drink, rest those feet, because more polkas are on the way on the Hounds Polka Party.
1: Dr. Tejera and his staff at Allegheny Vein and Vascular are committed to helping you maintain your quality of life by treating the source, not just the symptoms.
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2: 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I don't remember the last time I felt so good.
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1: 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Ted Vigil performs his fabulous tribute to John Denver. 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
0: We're quite certain Don Williams and John Byrne will love this next one. It's the Hounds Polka Party, right here on 97.5.
5: That is JJ. Again, 2 hours, man. You know, this is so much fun every week. It just goes so quick. It's crazy how fast it goes. Well, that is going to wrap up the polka party for today. Just a reminder, Mikey D Band is in town at the Kersey Fireman's Club this afternoon from 2 until 5 with the North Central Pennsylvania Slovenian Polka Booster Club. You're invited. If you've never been there before, your first one is free. And it's going to be a fun time. Now, I want to make sure I stress this to you as well. There's more than just polkas and waltzes. They'll play a lot of other stuff as well. So it's not like it's just a total polka and waltz thing, although they will play some of your favorites for sure. Hey, Talk of the Town is coming up next, and then Bucko Baseball today at 1:10. God bless you, my friend. Be good to yourself, be kind to your neighbor, and may the good Lord keep us all dancing until we meet again next Sunday. Take care.

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0: Good afternoon. I'm Denny Heindel, your host for the award-winning Talk of the Town program. 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From its beginning in 2001 through today, this program has taken many twists and turns, but always covering the talk of the town. Our guests have been from the patriotic to the political, from heroes to everyday average citizens, covering subjects that are important, always exciting, and sometimes humorous. Welcome to this edition of Talk of the Town.
1: Good afternoon and welcome to another edition of the award-winning program, Talk of the Town. My name is Denny Heindel. Before we start, I want to give a little bit of an update on the our tower over here. We've had a problem with WKBI, and it's a pretty serious problem, to be honest with you. And we have a guy coming tomorrow and looking at the site and the tower. It's very hard to get someone to climb that. The weather hasn't been quite right, but what happened was the top 20 feet of the tower actually almost fell off. And we have to get a guy to go up there and take that 20 feet off, bring it down to the ground, fix it, put it back up there. So the chore has been to get that, the guy to climb it, and they finally made up their mind how they're going to do it. And then on WKBI AM, we're all good to go there, except for 20 feet underground wire that's been broken. When that gets back on the air, it will be gooder, if not better, than it was in the 50s. And for KBI AM, I'm going to put nothing but news on there. So that's what they're doing with the AM stations. So that takes care of the towers. It's been sort of a challenge, but you know, I guess that's the way life is at times. You have challenges, good and bad, and that happened to be a pretty bad one. But we'll get it straightened out. Bear with us for another maybe week or two. We have all three stations up and running, and back to your favorite music and your favorite news. Now back to Talk of the Town. My guest here is Susan Snellick, and Susan is the president of Northern Pennsylvania Regional College. And Susan, welcome to the program.
2: Thanks, Denny. It's great to be here.
1: Tell me a little bit about NPRC.
2: Sure. So we were created over 10 years ago to serve a very rural part of Pennsylvania. We cover 10 counties that spans from Erie all the way over to Tioga County. And we were really brought in to be able to offer our communities affordable and accessible education where they had never had that opportunity before. We never had community college offerings in Potter County, in Elk County. We have post-secondary offerings, but not associate degree workforce development programming. And so that's what we bring to our communities. And we've been working long and hard for many years and accomplishing great things and, you know, really just still trying to get the word out so that people know about the college and know how to take advantage and what the opportunities are for them.
1: Now, your job is president?
2: Yeah.
1: Where did you graduate from? What kind of college degree do you have?
2: I have a four-year bachelor's degree. Oh, I went to IUP. And my degree was in marketing, and I spent my entire career in workforce development. That's a whole another industry that a lot of folks aren't really familiar with, but we manage the career link system. So people who are looking for a job or a better job always went to the career link system, to the workforce board, you know, to get the training and education to better their lives. And I was fortunate to be put on the inaugural board of the college. So I was part of building the college from the beginning as a board member in my role in workforce development. And when the first president was retiring, I had the opportunity to look at the job description. I wasn't part of the search committee. And when I read through it and I thought, boy, like I can do this. I can do that too. I can also do that. But I didn't have the doctorate degree. And so, you know, I was hesitant for a second, like, should I apply or shouldn't I? And I thought, you know, why not? Why not throw my hat in and see? Because I really felt that my background in workforce development, and I understood the needs in our six counties because I was working in a little bit of a different demographic as far as the counties we were serving. But I spent 30 years talking to employers and understanding what their needs were. So I threw my hat in, and lo and behold, it's been 5 years since I've been the president. And I've loved every minute of it. It's really been a challenging, exciting opportunity personally for me and professionally. And we're doing great stuff. So I feel good about the service to the region.
1: Well, that's awesome, you know. What about this, free courses for high schoolers in Pennsylvania throughout the spring? What's that all about?
2: Sure. We were fortunate to receive a grant from the Pennsylvania Department of Education last year. And the grant was to offer dual enrollment courses to our high school students. And it lasts for 2 years. So we have one more year left on that grant. So it will run from July through June 30th. So this next school year, students across the 10 counties and beyond have an opportunity to enroll at NPRC to take our courses. And then, you know, we partner with the high school so that the credits they're taking through us that are college credits can also count as their high school credits too. So it's like a dual credit option. Students can take dual enrollment with us all day, every day, and not have to worry about their high school course. But most of them want to accomplish both at the same time, right? They want to get that math class to count in high school, and then they get the college class and the college credit for it. And I'm telling you, Danny, it's such a great opportunity for our communities and our high school kids because they're getting these courses for free. If they waited until they graduated high school to enroll in our college or another college, they're going to pay more. They're going to pay more at NPRC. They're going to go from zero to $185 a credit. If they go to another university, they could be paying $600 or $800 a credit. So while they're in high school, they can get credit and chip away at the course load that they would have, you know, when they decide if they graduate from high school and they want to go on to get their bachelor's degree, they could actually graduate high school with an associate degree.
1: Wow.
2: They could take 2 years right off the top. That helps with student loan debt. You know, it helps with time because now they're graduating 2 years earlier. There's just so many reasons why they should really think about taking courses in high school. And so we're not only thinking about the high school student who wants to go on for their bachelor's, but we're also providing opportunity for the high school student who just doesn't know what they want to do after high school. So we have certificates that they can get while they're in high school. And it's typically three or four courses. We bundle them together, and it gives the student an opportunity to try out college while they're in high school at no cost. So there's really nothing to hold you back as far as trying it. And then those courses can count as high school classes, like I said. And then when they graduate, they're getting the certificate. It could be in bookkeeping. It could be in human services. It could be an entrepreneurial certificate. We're really trying to think of all students, and we want to help all students across our footprint, not just the students who want to go on to get their bachelor's degree.
1: Wow. And they can do this in person, live, remote, whatever they want to do, right?
2: For high school kids, we found that it's easier if they can access our courses through asynchronous learning. So that means they're logging into the course, you know, during their high school day at some point during their day, and they're sort of taking themselves through the course. It's not live with an instructor, but it's very, very much instructor supported because we don't want these students to feel like they're out there on their own trying to figure this stuff out.
1: Sure.
2: We support the students. The instructor supports the student. We have advisors who are there to help our students. We offer a lot of different support services to them because we want them to be successful, right? If they're having struggles, we get it. You know, things get in the way. if they're high school students, activities and sports get in the way. So we want to be there to support them and to help them because we want them to be successful.
1: And how do the high schools, do all the high schools in your area support that, or they have to apply and
2: they do.
1: The students even know that this is available?
2: We're trying. We're trying to get the word out.
1: Yeah.
2: We do a lot of marketing. 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
1: And what is your webpage?
2: It's nprc.edu. 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
1: Wow. Now, how many students do you have right now?
2: We're probably pushing 1,800.
1: Wow,
2: 1,800
1: that's awesome.
2: Students across the 10 counties.
1: Yeah. That's one of the best kept secrets in the whole area.
2: I know. It's tough because we're not a campus-based college. We were built different because serving a rural footprint like we have, you know, would be really expensive to build campuses in every county or even to build campuses in a couple of counties. And we see a lot of colleges struggling right now to pay for the infrastructure, right? We see colleges closing campuses, right?
1: I was going to mention Du Bois.
2: Yeah, exactly.
1: Maybe you might want to look at going to Du Bois and using that campus.
2: Well, we're having conversations about how we can broaden our impact and our footprint and include Clearfield County, because right now Clearfield County is not in our designated footprint, but it doesn't mean we can't grow and expand. And so we are having conversations.
1: Really?
2: Yeah, with the commissioners and with the legislators to see how we can help. Because, you know, from our point of view, it's really about giving people opportunity. And if there's gaps and they don't have opportunity, we want to be able to step in and help them. And we can do it easily because we're not campus-based. Give us a classroom, or we don't even need a classroom. If the individual wants to log in from home, they can join our live classes from home. They can do asynchronous. There's so many options for individuals. And like I said, the cost, we're so affordable. We're only $185 a credit, and we have no fees. Where if you look at other institutions, sometimes the fees could be greater than the tuition. And so we're very cognizant of that. Our board cares about people being able to access education.
1: So you offer some financial aid also if need be?
2: We do. So we have the opportunity for our students can apply for Pell and FIA. So what they can, you know, the same sort of financial aid they can get going to any college with accreditation, our students can access that as well. So Pell and FIA, they can access. A lot of our students who do apply for Pell and FIA, they don't end up paying anything. Mm. It ends up being covered 100%. If there are gaps, we have scholarships. We have donors who have, you know, generously given us dollars over the years that we can help fill the gaps for people who maybe aren't able to get financial aid and still need some help.
1: Wow. Now you have 1,800 students. And how long have you been in existence?
2: We've been working on this a long time, but officially we're approaching our 10-year anniversary next year.
1: Wow.
2: So,
1: wow.
2: Yeah, 2017 is when the Department of Education approved our plan, and we were able to grant degrees.
1: So. Now, you say your plan. Who all is involved in it? I mean, do you have doctors involved? How many teachers do you have, and what classes are available?
2: Sure. So we really do things bare bones because back to the affordability piece, we want to keep our costs low. So as far as like full-time instructors, we have what, one, two, three, four, maybe five full-time instructors that oversee the programs and the degrees. And then we hire a lot of adjuncts that teach our courses. And the nice thing about adjuncts is that they're working every day in industry. So they're applying their skills every single day on the job. So when they come into the classroom to teach our students, they can tell them, this is what I did today to use my marketing skills. This is what I did today, you know, to use my education skills that I've learned. So I think it's a better model to use adjuncts because we're paying them, you know, obviously for their teaching, but they're part-time and they're on an as-needed basis. And so from an associate degree perspective, because that's as high as we go, you know, as associate degrees, we have education, we have business, we have criminal justice, we have human services, we have general studies, we have industrial technology, we are introducing an emergency services degree that will be available next fall. I think I hit them all.
1: That's quite a bit.
2: Yeah.
1: That's pretty neat, actually.
2: Yeah. We try to make sure that our degrees are employable in our 10-county area. So you'll never see 100 different degrees from NPRC. We're not going to have, you know, some of the ones that maybe, you know, like marine biology. We're never going to do that because you're not going to get a job in our 10 counties in marine biology. So we really try to connect our degrees and our workforce development course offerings to real jobs in our communities.
1: Now, you say your communities. Where are your communities at? I mean, they're in Warren, St. Mary's, I believe.
2: Yep.
1: What other communities do you have?
2: So we have locations in Wellsboro, Cowdersport, Bradford and Kane, St. Mary's, Forest, Franklin, Erie, Meadville. I think I got them all. So we have at least one location in every county where people can go and be in person. But we do serve a 10-county area from Tioga to Erie, like I said. So anyone can sign up and join and be remote.
1: Wow. You know, it's funny, I'd never heard of it before.
2: Right.
1: But, 10 years and 1,800 students.
2: Yeah.
1: That's pretty much.
2: Yeah.
1: Quite a few.
2: It is,
1: you know. Do you get any competition? Like, I hear a lot of people say, well, you know, maybe you shouldn't go to college. Might be better off to go to a trade school.
2: Mm-hmm.
1: Do you hear that a lot or not?
2: Well, we actually support training in what you would, you know, call the trades. So that is in our workforce development offerings. So we have apprenticeships in like industrial maintenance. We teach people CDL. We teach people culinary arts. We have a nurse assistant program down in Titusville. We do EMT,
1: wow.
2: EMR. So we actually, a whole division within the college is really just focused on the skills, the skilled trades.
1: Wow.
2: But we do it differently because we don't have a campus with equipment in it. We have to partner with other schools if we need a hands-on sort of experience, or we use technology, or we just bring a lab to a space and set up a lab for people to learn. But we just partnered with Elk County Catholic this last year. They just started an industrial maintenance course in their high school.
1: Good.
2: And they needed help with getting things set up, getting the curriculum set up, and actually teaching it. So one of our instructors helped set up the course and actually taught some of the course. And I think they graduated 7 this last year, and I think they have 2 cohorts going through next year because there was so much interest. So we tried to help high schools in different ways. We have just different partnerships across the 10 counties. It just depends on what they need. And, you know, we bring in the expertise and do what we can, you know, to get the program up and running and make sure, you know, students, kids, they're having access to opportunities.
1: Wow. Now, I've never gone to college. Matter of fact, I've very seldom been on a college campus. But I found out that, number one, my family couldn't afford it when I got out of college. I went to the Navy instead. But, you know, what I wanted to say is, you know, I really, like my granddaughter going into college, I didn't really know how to help her to get into college. Now, say if someone at the high school, some kid, family can't afford or whatever, what kind of help can you give him to make up his mind to go to college rather than go out and get a job in the workforce?
2: Sure. So we can, they can meet with an advisor at the college and they can talk to them about what their interests are and, you know, really help them decide what makes sense for them. Talk about what are the careers that we have available to them, you know, that they might be interested in. And maybe they start off in a workforce development course. You know, maybe that's what they need right now. They could dip their toes there and then decide, well, I really want to give college a shot. And then take one of our courses. Take one and see. We have a course called College and Career Readiness. And every single one of our students take it when they first come to us. And it teaches them just your sort of basic soft skills, like how do I study? How do I ask for help? You know, what do I do if I need tutoring? What are some of the careers available to me? So there's some career exploration included. So it's that soft sort of introduction to college so that people can then put their next best step forward after it. And so I would say to any student out there, like, take that course, give it a try and see, and just get your toes wet with the experience. But, you know, I would encourage anybody to reach out. They can talk to an advisor anytime. We can talk to them about financial aid and what the opportunities are. You know, it's really connecting people to individuals so they can have conversations.
1: And at what age, I mean, what class, you have to be a senior to go and start college, or could you start college in, say, 10th grade?
2: Yes, you can. You can start college in 10th grade. You have to have in order to start that young, you have to have a certain GPA because we want to make sure that the student's going to be successful, right? We don't want to set anybody up for failure. So if they're too young and not ready, then we would encourage them to wait. But right. Yeah, as long as they meet the criteria of the GPA, they're in their high school is or isn't participating, it doesn't matter. But hopefully their high school's participating and they're getting dual credit. They could start in 10th grade, and like I said earlier, they can take courses 10th, 11th, and 12th grade. They can take them over the summer, and then they could graduate with their associate's degree. They could get their high school diploma and their associate's degree as they're walking across the stage.
1: Wow, that'd be awesome, really.
2: I know. But that's my goal. I would love to see that. I would love to see every single one of our high schools I'll give us 10 years, but in 5 years, if all of our high schools would partner with us and make that available to their students, I just think that, number one, it kind of raises back, you know, brings back the value of education and lifelong learning because, you know, they're able then to get that degree while they're in high school. So it's going to open doors for them right away.
1: Yeah.
2: You know, as they're leaving high school, and it's helping them with cost and affordability and all those pieces.
1: Are you finding any problem as far as getting students or not?
2: I would say we could do better. You know, like you said, we're the best kept secret. So we have a great marketing team. We have commercials. We have billboards. You know, we do a lot with marketing. We have people who are doing, you know, attending events and festivals and meetings to try to make sure people know about us. But, you know, one of the things that helps and it hurts us is that we don't have a campus. If you saw a great big building in downtown Ridgeway that you knew was NPRC, people would know about us easier, right?
1: Right.
2: But when we're renting rooms in other people's buildings, it's really hard hard for people to wrap their head around, like, well, who is this NPRC? We're everywhere. We're just everywhere. So anything, you know, anyone can do to help spread the word, you know, we would encourage that because, you know, we just want to continue to help and continue to grow. And, you know, I would love to see our enrollment over 5,000, you know, in the next couple of years, because I think it's possible. I think it's definitely needed. Good. And
1: what's your thoughts on artificial intelligence?
2: Oh, that's a good one. I think it's coming, right? So we all have to accept that it's coming. At the college, what the mindset we've sort of embraced is that we need to equip our students with skills so that when they leave, they have the skills, you know, that they need to walk on the job. So we have to teach them about AI. They have to know it's a tool. We joke about it, but I'm like, just like a calculator, right? That was AI how many years ago? If we told people, no, you can't use a calculator, do the math in your head, like, that probably wasn't fair. It would have slowed progress down. And so, you know, there's definitely opportunity with AI if it's done in a very smart and intentional way. We, of course, have to watch and make sure that our students are still problem solving, still having their own thoughts, and that the ownership of, like, if they're using it to help them in a class, it still has to be their product. It can't be AI developing the thing that's being turned in, right? Use it as a tool, but use it in a smart way. It's in a personal way, it's a little scary to think about, you know, what's coming and the potential impact that it's going to have on jobs, on the environment, and all those pieces that we know about. But I think we all just have to be smart about it.
1: You know, it's probably not even 1% or 2% right now on the market, and I think people are really getting used to talking to a machine, actually. Mm-hmm. And they say that artificial intelligence will be as smart as your brain, you know?
2: Yeah.
1: It's amazing what they're doing with that, isn't it?
2: I know.
1: I mean, they're writing songs. They have the regular artists on there now, and they have names, and the songs sound unbelievable.
2: Yeah.
1: And I heard the other day there's one song now, I don't know which one it is, but it's actually on the charts. You know?
2: Really?
1: Yeah.
2: Wow.
1: Now, I don't know how they get around ASCAP, BMI, CSAC, all that stuff.
2: Yeah.
1: But it's amazing what they're doing with that artificial intelligence.
2: Oh, for sure.
1: Look at the stock market. I mean, anybody that's in AI.
2: Oh, yeah.
1: Stocks are going crazy.
2: Yeah. You know? Yeah. I only wish I was.
1: Yeah. Well,
2: right.
1: No, but what about the stock market? Do the kids have anything like that they teach? Or do you have AI to teach or not?
2: We don't teach specific AI courses, but the expectation is that it's integrated into to all the courses as far as awareness and usage, as an opportunity and as a tool, not absolutely no use, because that's not being fair to our students. But I want to get into that area and offer that to our communities, because I do think it's important. I do think it's an opportunity for efficiencies that maybe people aren't aware of. So, like, if it can save companies time and money, like, why not, right? So it's something we're looking at. And something else we're looking at, too, is developing something in, like, information technology, computer science. We don't offer that right now, but that's something we want to offer. We're looking to offer in the future.
1: Well, that AI is going to be big. I mean, really big.
2: Yeah.
1: You know, it's like the computer when it came out.
2: Yeah, exactly.
1: You know.
2: Right. And what if we would have said no, right?
1: Exactly.
2: Yeah.
1: What I'm worried about, you know, they have a lot of robots now in the plants, and because you can't get people, actually.
2: Yeah.
1: And but those robots don't spend money on the street.
2: No.
1: So what's going to happen down the road when they have all these robots doing this work?
2: I know.
1: You know, through artificial intelligence.
2: Yeah. I know. It's scary. It's like, if we can approach it with a balance in mind in the beginning, so it doesn't get too far ahead of us, yeah. You know, because we have to take care of our people, right?
1: Well, the problem there is, the people don't want to work no more.
2: Yeah.
1: And they're hurting themselves because when they do want to go back to work, that job's not going to be available because the robots are going to be doing it.
2: Yeah.
1: You know, and I believe in robots, but I'm really concerned about the next generation, whether their kids and their grandkids are going to be, what kind of jobs are they going to have?
2: Sure, sure. Yeah. I know that's just it, right? The market is changing constantly. Industries are evolving and changing constantly. So as a college, we have to stay in pace with that, right? We have to be in pace with industry so that we're not teaching things that are outdated. But exactly. It's tough. It's tough to do because companies have to continue to evolve and change just to keep up. And I think AI is going to accelerate that. But, we definitely, we talk to employers. We have advisory committees so that we bring employers from like human services to the table to review our curriculum, to talk about the jobs, to make sure that we are preparing our students for the jobs that they actually have.
1: You know, I think AI is good for the medicine and the medical fields.
2: Mm-hmm.
1: It's curing some different diseases they couldn't cure. And so there's a good part of it also.
2: Oh, sure.
1: You know, I think.
2: Absolutely.
1: You know. Now, say if I were to want to go up to North Pennsylvania Regional College and... what's the price versus going to maybe Clarion College?
2: Sure. Our tuition, if you went full time and you're paying full price without any financial aid, you can get our 2-year degree for about $9,000. If you went away to a state school, the first year alone, I'm going to say tuition is probably around $10,000. For the first year. But then if you're staying on campus, you're paying room and board and all of those other costs, that's gonna bump it up to $20,000, $25,000, right? So if you're enrolled in an NPRC course, you're staying at home, so you're not increasing your costs because you're paying room and board. You're just paying tuition. So you could get our 2-year associate degree for less than you would spend probably in a semester at a state school.
1: Wow.
2: Yeah.
1: What about sports?
2: No.
1: Don't have no sports or nothing like that.
2: We don't have sports. No. No. So it's kind of a bummer because we don't have a campus. We don't have sports. We don't have residence halls. We don't have like all of those activities that you would typically find in a college. We're just like we're focused on the education and training and that's all. Because we're a young institution and, our number of graduates is growing, we just graduated our largest class in May, and we're really trying to figure out, alumni relations. And so we want to keep the alumni connected to NPRC, and hopefully they'll be ambassadors for the college and continue to, to spread the word on their experience with the college. So we're looking into how we can do better there. I'm always looking to see how we can add, extra sort of fun activities and clubs and stuff for our students to make it more of a college experience.
1: Now, when you have a graduation, you mentioned, you have different students from all over go to where? Warren to have a graduation?
2: Or
1: do you have it locally?
2: We've been moving it. So we've been moving it around the 10 counties. Our graduation ceremony in May was in Kane at the Sunshine Factory. And so the graduates, they'll travel depending on, where if they were from Erie or they were from Tioga County, then they would have to travel on that Saturday to come to the commencement. But that's like my favorite day of the year when you get to see the students and to see their smiles as they walk across the stage and hear their stories. Oh my goodness, we had in our graduating class, this recent one, we had a lot of graduates come out of our paraeducator program. And so they were coming to NPRC for their two-year associate degree. They were working full-time in the schools as paras. Then they would come home, take NPRC courses at night as full-time students, and some of them were even working a part-time job. I talked to two different women that day. They were single moms, so they were still raising, you know, their family, working full-time and taking our courses. I don't know how they do it. I'm amazed by our students and what they're able to accomplish. And they all had honor cords. So that meant that they did extremely well in the courses that they took. So balancing, you know, work and life and college, you know, it's tough for a lot of our students, but they do it. Sure. And so when you get to see that and experience that with them, it's an exciting day.
1: Now, do you have to be from Pennsylvania to go? Or can yes. other states come in? And
2: yes, you have to be a Pennsylvania resident.
1: Resident in Pennsylvania.
2: Yeah. Yep.
1: Was there anything that we missed that you might want to get out there?
2: I don't think, I guess just I'll stress that, you know, we're super excited about the fact that we were recently received our accreditation from Middle States Commission on Higher Education. So that was a huge accomplishment, you know, from a college perspective, one that we had worked on for many, many years. So we are fully accredited. And, you know, we already mentioned financial aid is available. And really just, you know, encouraging people to go to our webpage, to go to www.nprc.edu, take a look around, check out all of our offerings from workforce development to our associate degrees, and please check out dual enrollment. 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We're here to help.
1: Do you have a phone number that you might want to put out there?
2: Yes, I do. What is our phone number, okay. Danny? I never call it. So why
1: Isn't
2: would
1: that
2: I?
1: The truth, you know, don't know even.
2: Why would I know our phone number? Here we go. 814-230-9010.
1: Okay.
2: So they can call or visit our webpage.
1: And what's the webpage again?
2: www.nprc.edu.
1: That's NPRC, right?
2: Yes. Yep. Thank you.
1: Okay. Well, thank you, Susan. Susan Snellick, president. It's nice to meet you, and you're awful enthusiastic about your job and about what's going on, and that's what this world needs. And thank you for being my guest on Talk of the Town, and good luck. If we can help you in any way, please give us a call.
2: Okay. Well, thank you so much. It's been fun talking with you. I appreciate it. Yep.
1: Take care.
2: You too. Thank you.
1: Thanks for listening out there, and we'll see you next week.
0: 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Talk of the Town specializes in interviewing interesting topics, issues, and people who create the talk of the town in your community. I'm Denny Heindel, wishing you a great Sunday and a terrific new week.

Hitler was a lawyer once. His name was Francis Scott Key. He penned a song that I'm sure you're aware of. You've seen it. It's in most hymnals throughout our churches. It's called the National Anthem. It is our song as an American. We go, however, to a ball game. We stand in our church services and we sing the words of that song, and they float over our minds and our lips, and we don't even realize what we're singing. Most of us have memorized it as a child, but we've never really thought about what it means. Let me tell you a story. Francis Scott Key was a lawyer in Baltimore. The colonies were engaged in vicious conflict with the mother country, Britain. Because of this conflict and the protractedness of it, they had accumulated prisoners on both sides. The American colonies had prisoners and the British had prisoners. And the American government initiated a move. They went to the British and they said, "Let us negotiate for the release of these prisoners." They said, "We want to send a man out to discuss this with you." They were holding the American prisoners in boats about 1,000 yards offshore. And they said, "We want to send a man by the name of Francis Scott Key. He will come out and negotiate to see if we can make a mutual exchange." On the appointed day, in a rowboat, he went out to this boat and he negotiated with the British officials. And they reached a conclusion that men could be exchanged on a one-for-one basis. Francis Scott Key, jubilant with the fact that he'd been successful, went down below in the boats, and what he found was a cargo hold full of humanity, men. And he said, "Men, I've got news for you tonight. You're free." He said, "Tonight I have negotiated successfully your return to the colonies." He said, "You'll be taken out of this boat, out of this filth, out of your chains." As he went back up on board to arrange for their passage to the shore, the admiral came and he said, "We have a slight problem." He said, "We will still honor our commitment to release these men, but it'll be merely academic after tonight. It won't matter." And Francis Scott Key said, "What do you mean?" He said, "Well, Mr. Key," he said, "tonight we have laid an ultimatum upon the colonies. Your people will either capitulate and lay down the colors of that flag that you think so much of, or you see that fort right over there, Fort Henry?" He said, "We're going to remove it from the face of the earth." He said, "How are you going to do that?" He said, "If you will, scan the horizon of the sea." And as he looked, he could see hundreds of little dots. And he said, "That's the entire British war fleet." He said, "All of the gunpowder, all of the armament is being called upon to demolish that fort. It will be here within striking distance in a matter of about 2.5 hours. He said, "The war is over. These men would be free anyway." He said, "You can't shell that fort." He said, that's a large fort. He said, "It's full of women and children." He says, "It's predominantly not a military fort." He said, "Don't worry about it." They said, "We've left them a way out." And he said, "What's that?" He said, "Do you see that flag way up on the rampart?" He said, "We have told them that if they will lower that flag, the shelling will stop immediately. And we'll know that they've surrendered, and you'll now be under British rule." Francis Scott Key went down below and told the men what was about to happen. And they said, "How many ships?" He said, "Hundreds." The ships got closer. Francis Scott Key went back up on top and he said, "Men, I'll shout down to you what

going on as we watch. As twilight began to fall, and as the haze hung over the ocean as it does at sunset, suddenly the British war fleet unleashed. He says the sound was deafening. There were so many guns that there were no reliefs. He said it was absolutely impossible to talk or hear. He said suddenly the sky, although dark, was suddenly lit. And he says from down below, all he could hear the men, the prisoners, saying was, "Tell us where the flag is. What have they done with the flag? Is the flag still flying over the rampart? Tell us." 1 hour, 2 hours, 3 hours into the shelling, every time the bomb would explode and it would be close to the flag, they could see the flag in the illuminated red glare of that bomb, and Francis Scott Key would report down to the men below, "It's still up. It's not down." The admiral came and he said, "Your people are insane." He said, "What's the matter with them?" He said, "Don't they understand this is an impossible situation?" Francis Scott Key said he remembered what George Washington had said. He said, "The thing that sets the American Christian apart from all other people in the world is he will die on his feet before he'll live on his knees." The admiral said, "We have now instructed all of the guns to focus on the rampart to take that flag down." He said, "We don't understand something. Our reconnaissance tells us that that flag has been hit directly again and again and again, and yet it's still flying. We don't understand that." But he said, "Now we're about to bring every gun for the next 3 hours to bear on that point." Francis Scott Key said the barrage was unmerciful. All that he could hear was the men down below praying. The prayer, "God, keep that flag flying where we last saw it." Sunrise came. He said there was a heavy mist hanging over the land, but the rampart was tall enough. There stood the flag, completely nondescript, in shreds. The flagpole itself was at a crazy angle. The flag was still at the top. Francis Scott Key went aboard and immediately went into Fort Henry to see what had happened. And what he found had happened was that that flagpole and that flag had suffered repetitious direct hits. And when hit had fallen, but men, fathers, knew what it meant for that flag to be on the ground, although knowing that all of the British guns were trained on it, walked over and held it up humanly until they died. Their bodies were removed and others took their place. Francis Scott Key said what held that flagpole in place at that unusual angle were patriots' bodies. He penned the song, "Oh, say can you see by the dawn's early light what so proudly we hailed at the twilight's last gleaming, or the rocket's red glare, the bombs bursting in air, gave proof through the night that the flag was still there. Oh, say, does that star-spangled banner yet fly and wave o'er the land of the free and the home of the brave?" The debt was demanded. The price, it was paid.

lots of sunshine this afternoon with daytime highs approaching 72. Clear skies tonight, lows level off around 45. Mainly sunny skies tomorrow, highs level off around 72. From the Weatherology Weather Lab, I'm meteorologist Jennifer Wojcicki for 97.5 The Hound. Currently, it's 66 degrees.

and the eyes that used to burn for me. 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And the love that used to be, why, it just got lost in yesterday.

0: 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PNC, brilliantly boring since 1865. 9-3 Pirates win it. They sweep the series. 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
1: Hey, it's Big D and Bubba. Coming up on Monday, he's back. Brand new music. 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
1: Change my mind.
0: Well, I'll play that song and talk about Marshalls as I count down this week's top 30 with Lon Helton of Country Air Check. Right now, here's Lon with this week's hottest song.
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0: Cody Johnson and the week's hottest song, The Fall. Later, we're going to find out if Cody stands tall at the top of this week's chart on Country Countdown USA. Each week, I'm joined by a top country star who gives me a hand counting down the hits. Along this week is Riley Green. How are you?
1: I'm good, man. How you been?
0: I'm good. I really, really appreciate your time because I think you are now officially the busiest man in country music.
1: I feel that way. I've taken on a lot of new ventures, and I wasn't hurting for things to do already. So,
0: right?
1: But it's been a lot of fun.
0: Well, I was thinking, though, we will talk as we get along about The Voice, but I was thinking that, you know, we've had Blake in here and Reba and Dan and Shay talking about The Voice, and it takes up so much time. And normally they kind of cut back their touring schedule. But you kind of had 2026 touring already set, right?
1: Yeah.
0: Now the plate is really... really full.
1: Yeah, I got a taste of it with Marshalls, you know, which was the show that I was a part of this past year. And filming while touring is a crazy schedule. I thought I was busy before that, you know.
0: As I said to you when you sat down, we could probably do this whole show not talking about music, just the Marshalls and The Voice and other things. But we do have music to talk about too, because you were just telling me about a new video that you shot last night.
1: Yeah, into the morning.
0: Yes.
1: I apologize to whoever was living on the street where we were causing all the ruckus at 1 o'clock in the morning.
0: They didn't call cops on you?
1: Well, we had a cop car there.
0: Oh, okay. So that
1: it was in the video. So
0: oh, really?
1: It wasn't a real cop, but you know.
0: Well, this is new music that's not on.
1: It's not out yet.
0: Not out yet. So well, that means new music is probably coming. So
1: very much.
0: Yeah, so we'll talk about that. Of course, you're also the top five with Change My Mind. Lots to do with my co-host Riley Green. Right now, we'll get things started at number 30. This is Kenny Chesney and Carry On.

0: Jenny Chesney leading off the week's top 30, Carry On. Riley Green is this week's Countdown co-host. Your current top five has Changed My Mind, a song, of course, you had a hand in writing. So give me a sense of the idea.
1: Yeah, so, you know, I love the thought of, you know, a guy that's putting his foot down, you know, hey, I'm done. I'm not going to answer if you call. I don't want you to come over or whatever. But you can change my mind if you want to. I thought that was a great idea for a song. And that's probably in my career the biggest change from when I wrote a song production-wise to what came out. Just because, you know, I write very acoustic. I don't, you know, we don't do any tracks playing or anything like that. And so it was very, like, almost finger-picked acoustic guitar, really slow. And the only thing that I had that was same was just those big hits and the Change My Mind, you know. And when we got to the studio, Dan and the guys were all sitting around and kind of talking, and we played it, and that lick, that intro lick, came out, and everybody was just like, whoa, like, you know, what is it? Because it came out of nowhere to me. And it was a really, really fun song from that point on to go record. And they're not always like that. You know, some of it's work, and that was just a really fun song. And I think everybody that hears that lick, it's an exciting moment. And even before I saw it was a hit, and, you know, really knowing it's a hit, when that intro would play at a live show, you could hear the fans. Like, they would get fired up because it's just a moment, you know, and there's some songs that have that.
0: Well, here's the intro to the song that we've been talking about. My co-host, Riley Green, Change My Mind.

My co-host Riley Green, his current top five, changed my mind. And as we get along with Riley, I'm going to ask him how he's working his songwriting into what's become a very busy TV schedule. Right now, though, as we get back to the countdown, we're at number 29. It's Dustin Lynch, Easy to Love. Buffy.

0: Dustin Lynch at number 29, Easy to Love. I'm Lon Helton, and coming up, Justin Moore dumps a little good-natured abuse on my co-host, Riley Green. Country Countdown
1: USA. 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Suddenly, a ticket doesn't seem so bad. That ticket? That was nothing. Click it. Don't risk it. 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
10: Ample sunshine expected this afternoon with daytime highs approaching 72. Clear skies tonight, lows level off around 45. Ample sunshine expected tomorrow, daytime highs approaching 72. From the Weatherology Weather Lab, I'm meteorologist Jennifer Wojcicki for 97.5 The Hound. Currently, it's 71 degrees.

0: Dan and Shay again at number 28, Say So. Riley Green is my Countdown co-host this week, and you're on the road right now with Justin Moore. And when he was in here as my co-host, he was telling me that you two guys actually have a lot in common.
1: I told somebody earlier, Lon, I go, we actually have a lot in common. Only exception is he's a little bit better looking than me and in a tad bit better shape.
0: I understand.
1: He cracks up at me because every time we do like a guitar pull together, I always say we're like, you remember the Arnold Schwarzenegger, Danny DeVito movie Twins?
0: Mm-hmm.
1: I'm like,
0: mm-hmm.
1: We're like twins. He's Arnold Schwarzenegger and I'm DeVito, who's, I think his line was, look at you. They just made me up of all the extra crap that they didn't want to put. He always gets a kick out of that.
0: The leftovers, huh?
1: Yeah, exactly. Leftover parts.
2: What a nut, man. Me and him did a song for his record years ago, Why Can't We All Get Along, Like mm-hmm, Me and You? Mm-hmm. And we took a picture in the studio, and he stood in a chair for it, which I thought was, you know, hilarious that he would even, you know.
0: Right.
2: Man, I've been a fan of Justin forever. I can remember going, I think I turned 23, and I went down to the Mississippi Coast Coliseum in Biloxi and watched, it was Kip Moore, Justin Moore, and Eric Church on Eric Church tour. And I went to see Justin. I mean, I remember, you know, driving down there in my truck, took my buddies with me, and like, that's where I wanted to go see him sing Outlaws Like Me. But man, I've been a fan of him for so long, and it's so cool to have him on the road. And, you know, he can play 2 hours of hits, and I'm just asking him to play 45, 60 minutes of them. It's just been a really great experience to have somebody that can put on that kind of show on the road with me.

Justin Moore, his latest number one, Time's Ticking. Riley Green is my co-host, getting back to the chart at 27. Zach John King, Get to Drinkin'.

0: Zach John King, once again at number 27, Get to Drinkin'. I'm Lon Helton, and coming up, I'm going to talk with one of The Voice's newest coaches, who also happens to be this week's co-host, Riley Green. Country Countdown
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0: Holmes entering the countdown at number 26, Be By You. We're counting them down here with Riley Green. Of course, it was just announced that you are going to be a coach on the upcoming season, number 30, as a matter of fact, of The Voice.
1: Yeah, talk about things you never thought you'd be doing.
0: Begin at the beginning, just how that came about.
1: So there were mentions of some interest from The Voice that they, you know, that I might be a possible candidate, I guess you would say, you know. So we were out in L.A., and I played a show at the Grammy Museum. And I did a Q&A before the show, which is not always something you look forward to as an artist. You know, I always think about the fans, and I'm like, man, they don't want to hear me answer questions about where I wrote my first song or whatever.
0: Right.
1: Maybe they do. But me and the lady that was interviewing me had a really great rapport. We've been friends for a long time. So we kind of cut up back and forth. And that moment, I think, is really what got me the job. You know, it was just me being able to kind of, you know, fly by the seat of my pants in an interview and be funny about it. And that's what they're looking for. You know, I mean, the personality that Blake had is exactly that. You know, he's great. He's a really funny guy.
0: Right.
1: And, you know, then within a week, I took another meeting with him, and I happened to go on Jimmy Fallon, and I wasn't supposed to be able to sit on the couch with him. I was just performing a song, but something happened, and I got to go on the couch, and we had a little moment where I was showing him how to use a duck call, and you know, that was a funny little moment. And I really think those two things is what got me the job, you know.
0: Well, hang on to that, because I do want to come back and talk some more about you joining The Voice. I also want to talk about your other TV project, The Marshals. We'll do that in a little bit. Right now, as we get back to the countdown at 25, Lorna Lena and Chase Matthew, All My Exes.

0: Lauren Elena and Chase Matthew up one to number 25, All My Exes. Riley Green is my co-host this week. Up next is John Party. And when he was in here as my co-host, he wanted us to deliver this message for you.
1: I got to say one thing. If you could tell Riley Green.
0: Yeah?
1: If you ever get, he'll probably be on here. I just want to give him a big high five because he has brought back the mustache like no other man in the world. Like, I mean, through his songwriting and him being a great artist, not overshadowing that, but I was watching the highlights of the Oscars, and this is when you know you did something, when Leonardo DiCaprio has a mustache. I was like, that's making waves right there. That's making waves. So go, Riley.
2: I don't know if that's something to be proud of or not. John's, I think I went on his first headline tour, opened for him, did a lot of run of shows in California, mm-hmm. did the Buck Owens, Crystal Palace out there.
0: Yeah.
2: Again, I've been a big fan of him for a long time. I remember opening up for him, I come across an old picture down at the Soul Kitchen in Mobile probably 12 years ago.
0: Really?
2: And I was just playing acoustic shows and, you know, and I'd done well enough in Alabama that when somebody was coming in, they would put a big show on, they would get like the local guy to come. Mm-hmm. So it wasn't like it went through John or through Nashville or management.
0: Right.
2: It was
0: right.
2: Just, you know, like, hey, man, that Raleigh guy can sell, you know, 50 tickets. Let's get him in here. But I've been a big fan of John for a long time. He's a lot of fun, too. Man.
0: Talking about John Party, who is next to 24, Boots Off.

0: Why'd I go to the doctor? Working on the farm, my heart kept skipping a beat. 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Turns out I have atrial fibrillation, which increases the risk of stroke about 5 times.
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0: Brian up one and number 23, country, and she knows it. Riley Green in here is my co-host this week. And a bit ago, we were talking about you being on the 30th season of The Voice that's upcoming this fall. But of course, you just completed a run on a TV show called Marshals. Going into it, what were your biggest concerns or fears or what? How to do this? And then the reality, once you started doing it, what did you feel?
1: You know, the acting thing I was much more nervous about because I've never done any of it. You know, I mean, I've done some music videos, some commercials, but
0: I was going to ask, did music videos at all prepare you for?
1: Somewhat, but to a certain extent, you're always kind of playing yourself in a music video if you're performing the song. You know, this was completely different because, you know, this character, Garrett, is a former Navy SEALs, is extreme PTSD, which is something you want to get right when you go in, you know, and you're portraying that character. And that's something I don't know anything about. So there were a couple of Navy SEALs on set that I would, you know, kind of pick their brain a little bit. But the biggest thing was, you know, when I go to a show, everybody there works for me. Everybody that's in the audience bought a ticket to see me play. I'm the guy. You know, my name's on the sign. And when I walked on the set, I was the new guy. Like, I was nobody, you know? So there's this feeling of everybody's there, you know, working, and I have to do my job right or we can't leave, you know? And there's a lot of nervousness in that. But I enjoyed it. I enjoyed that challenge of it, and it was fun to feel those, you know, nerves before you go out there and try to figure something out new.
0: It's fascinating. That's an interesting thing. Nobody can leave until I get my lines right or my part right.
1: Yeah, and there's a big production. You know? It's not a couple of people with cameras. It's, you know, 20, 30, 40 people.
0: Yeah, I think that's pretty cool to get to do something like that, appearing on a network TV show. And I do want to come back, talk some more about Marshals as we get along. Right now, we're 22 in the countdown. It's Low Cash, Wrong Hearts.

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4: 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I'm Riley Green, co-hosting the countdown with Lon Helton. Here's John Morgan's song in the countdown, Kid Mike.

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2: 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She's 2,000 miles away.

0: Zach Top up one and number 20. That's South of Sanity. Riley Green is my co-host this week. And, of course, some props to you. Just won the ACM Award for Vocal Event of the Year, along with Ella Langley. Give me a little background on the song, Don't Mind If I Do.
1: So I wrote this song, and it was just me. So I didn't have a female in the room with me writing it. And you're writing from a female perspective, and you're writing their parts and all that. And it's kind of tough to do. So I actually, the first time we recorded it, Ella did not come in until the absolute last chorus, which is her answering back, I don't mind if you do.
0: Right.
1: And it was a real like kick to the gut when you hear her come in.
0: Yeah,
1: you know,
0: and
1: her vocal, she absolutely crushed it. And I think I saw a video of a fan doing, like on TikTok, her duetting with me, and she was singing harmonies on the verse. Second verse, and I thought, man, that sounds great. How cool would it be to subtly let Ella come in a little bit earlier, you know, and let her have a little more of the song. And
0: yeah.
1: I was so glad we did it that way.
0: As the song changes, the production changes because Ella comes in a minute and a half in, and then at the very end, she's alone without you. I mean, it's just such a nice touch to the song.
1: Well, that was accidental. I sang some harmonies in the last chorus, but I realized she sounded better without me, so I just stepped back away from the microphone. But, you know, I may have told you this story, but when I wrote the song, I wasn't planning on Ella being on it.
0: Yeah.
1: We already had If You Look Like You Love Me, and I thought, well, I need to find somebody else. So I was in the studio, and I texted Ella to come by and see if she would put a vocal on it just so I could make sure the key was right for a female. And she came by in her sweatpants, you know, like, and she crushed it. It was so good. I thought, well, nobody else is going to be able to do that.

My co-host Riley Green, along with Ella Langley, this year's ACM Vocal Event of the Year winner, Don't Mind If I Do. Now, Riley's current top five has changed my mind. As we get to number 19 in the countdown, it's Hardy, along with Eric Church, Morgan Wallen, and Tim McGraw, MacArthur.

0: Hardy, along with Eric Church, Morgan Wallen, and Tim McGraw, MacArthur. I'm Lon Helton, and my co-host Riley Green has won a bunch of awards for songs with Ella Langley. Now, coming up, we'll find out about her latest duet partner.
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12: Lows level off around 44 tonight under clear skies. Bright sunshine expected again tomorrow, high of 72. Mainly clear tomorrow night, lows level off around 45. From the Weatherology Weather Lab, I'm meteorologist Jennifer Wojcicki for 97.5 The Hound. Currently, it's 71 degrees.

0: George Burge and Luke Bryan again at number 18, Ride, Ride, Ride. Riley Green is my Countdown co-host this week, and up next is the latest duet from Ella Langley. And you know, with the songs you've done with her and had her out on tour, you've kind of had a front row seat to this. And I don't know that anybody who knew her early is surprised at what's happened, although you can never predict this kind of success this fast.
1: No, when Lainey was around for a long time, you know, in town, and she, well, her bit on Yellowstone, and she had a big moment and really took off, and it was just like she was everywhere, mm-hmm. you know, and it's so cool to see that with Ella now, and it was, I just don't think it happens very often that two artists will have two big songs together like we did and be on tour at the same time. You know, we were able to experience playing You Like You Love Me and Don't Mind If I Do
0: every night. Right.
1: And not that I would have known it was going to come to this, because this level of success is, you know, it just doesn't happen very often, but you could tell there was some real excitement about it, you know, and it was, she would come out and sit on a stool with me, and fans were so excited to see us perform those songs together. Country music fans really want to believe every lyric's true. And, you know, the same reason that Johnny Cash and June Carter and George and Tammy and Tim and Faith. And, you know, so to be able to sit up there and sing a love song with somebody and fans just lose their mind over it, that's such a cool thing. And, again, we had two songs to do that to, you know, for about a year.
0: Well, she's becoming the new Tammy of duets with different people, because now she has one with Morgan Wallen.
1: Yeah, man, it's there's a high demand for Ella Langley duets right now, I think.
0: There is. Well, here's Ella Langley, latest duet with Morgan Wallen, there at 17, I Can't Love You Anymore.

0: Ella Langley and Morgan Wallen, up 5 to number 17, I Can't Love You Anymore. Riley Green is my co-host this week, and a bit ago we were talking about your TV role in Marshals. And I know you've done acting of sorts, at least in videos, but curious, on this TV show, Marshals, what'd you learn the most about acting from your time?
1: Well, you know, what's so different is like this, when you're reading a script of some type or a liner or whatever, that's a real mindless thing for me. I go into reading mode and I'm just trying to get the words right. And in that world, it's less about what you say and more about your reaction to what somebody else is saying. So instead of me sitting there going, my line's this, in my head, I need to be thinking about reacting to what they say, which is something I'd never thought of, you know?
0: Yeah.
1: And I guess I learned a little bit that I can do it, because that's another thing going in. I had no clue, you know? And I remember the first scene that I shot was me waking up from like night terrors and attacking Casey, who's Luke Grimes' character, and it's a really emotional scene, you know, and I think I just got thrown into that so quickly I didn't have a chance to really get nervous about it. And when I got done and they were all like, that's good, I thought, okay, well, you know, maybe I can do it. You know, that's how I figured it out.
0: Yeah, pretty fascinating process with you. And coming up, I want to talk some more about the other TV show that you're doing, which of course is The Voice. We'll do that with Riley Green as we get back to the countdown at 16. Here's Morgan Wallen and Post Malone, I Ain't Coming Back.

0: Morgan Wallen and Post Malone at number 16, I Ain't Coming Back. I'm Lon Helton, and coming up, my co-host Riley Green will tell us at least as much as he knows about his role on The Voice. Country Countdown
1: USA. You think a ticket for not wearing your seatbelt is the worst that could happen? A fine, an inconvenience, a little embarrassment. 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There are injuries, a hospital bed, the long road to recovery, the moments you'll miss. Suddenly, a ticket doesn't seem so bad. That ticket? That was nothing. Click it. Don't risk it. 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
8: 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Ted Vigil performs his fabulous tribute to John Denver. 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

0: Vincent Mason at number 15, Wish You Well. Riley Green, along as my co-host this week, we've been talking about you joining The Voice this coming fall as one of the new coaches. Has it begun yet? Have the audition type things begun yet?
1: They haven't. We start filming here in the next couple of months, and I really don't know what to expect other than I know how the chair works.
2: Right? Yeah, that's funny.
1: It's really interesting to be doing all these outside ventures this far into my career, because right about the time I've gotten comfortable with country music, I feel like, you know, I've got things going the way I want them to. I go and start completely over in a world like that. You know?
0: The voice coaches are Adam Levine, who, of course, has been there since the beginning and off and on. Kelly Clarkson, who's been there a lot and won a number of times, and recently announced Queen Latifah. Now, have you met all those people or any of those people?
1: I haven't met any of them. Kelly called me, you know, when I kind of got the job, and I've seen, you know, she's a country music fan. I've seen she's covered a few of my songs on her show, but no, I haven't met any of them, and that's covering all the bases in music with those three. So it'll be really, really fun to be a part of that.
0: Oh, I think that's just got to be a blast. We'll talk some more about The Voice with Riley Green after we get to number 14. It's Kane Brown and Woman.

0: Kane Brown up one at number 14, Woman. Riley Green is my co-host this week, talking about your role in The Voice that's coming up this fall. Is there anything that concerns you? Is there anything you're not sure about as you go into this? Like, I wonder how this is going to work, or...
1: I'm not sure about any of it, you know? I mean, it's such a different thing, and I felt the same way about, you know, acting. What I do feel comfortable about is I have met the team, and I think I know what they need from me. You know, I mean, it was so helpful to watch Blake. I always say that Blake and Luke Bryan have those personalities that was perfect for those shows. You know, The Voice and American Idol. You know, after watching them, that helped me so much to know, okay, well, I kind of know how to go about it, and I'm really excited about the coaching part of it. You know, I feel like I'll have some kid that comes in that's, you know, that talented, and I feel like I can help them in some way because I have learned so much in my career that I did not know in the slightest when I first came to town.
0: And I think that's what people have been coaches on The Voice. I mean, Blake Shelton, Dan and Shay, and Reba, just talking about helping the young artists. And just a reminder that the 30th season of The Voice, featuring my co-host Riley Green, airs on NBC this fall. Getting back to the countdown, at 13, it's Bailey Zimmerman, Chevy Silverado.

0: Bailey Zimmerman up 3 to number 13, Chevy Silverado. I'm Lon Helton, and coming up, we'll get the latest on the duck blind from the duck man himself. That's my co-host, Riley Green. Country Countdown
1: USA. You think a ticket for not wearing your seatbelt is the worst that could happen? A fine, an inconvenience, a little embarrassment. But then comes the crash. There are injuries, a hospital bed, the long road to recovery, the moments you'll miss. Suddenly, a ticket doesn't seem so bad. That ticket? That was nothing. Click it. Don't risk it. Paid for by NHTSA. The long road to recovery, the moments you'll miss. Suddenly, a ticket doesn't seem so bad. That ticket? That was nothing.

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0: Morgan Wallen once again at number 12, don't we? Riley Green is my countdown co-host this week, along with the music and TV projects you've been doing, like you got extra time, but you do have your own bar here in Nashville. And what's the latest on the Duck Blind?
1: We're about to open a Duck Blind in Gatlinburg.
0: Really?
1: Expanding.
0: Yeah, I guess.
1: Yeah, it's great. I love it. I go over there and get breakfast in the morning and shot music video over there. It's nice to have a bar in town that you can't get thrown out of.
0: So did you have a big hand in just figuring out what you wanted either on the menu or the way you wanted it to look?
1: Yeah, it was another part that was a lot of fun for us. Obviously, being the Duck Blind, the idea came to me. It's very on brand for me. I'm a big duck hunter and love the outdoors, and I thought, man, I would go to a bar called the Duck Blind. That sounds like a cool place to hang out. So that's kind of the vibe over there. It's certainly got some neon ducks up, and it's got some song lyrics in there on the wall and some pictures from old hunting trips. And it's I just want it to seem like a place people can go hang out and enjoy whatever it is, whether it be talking about the outdoors or whatever it is that they enjoy.
0: Yeah, we'll keep an eye out for the grand opening of the Duck Blind in Gatlinburg. Until then, of course, there's the place here in Nashville. As we get back to the countdown, we're at 11 with next week's co-host. Here's Chris Jansen, Me and a Beer.
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6: 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I'm Riley Green, co-hosting the countdown with Lon Helton. Corey Kent and Coe Wetzel had the next song on the chart, Rocky Mountain Low.

0: Corey Kent and Coe Wetzel again at number 10, Rocky Mountain Low. Riley Green along as my countdown co-host this week. And as we talked earlier, you mentioned the name Lainey Wilson. And I saw this story that the two of you guys were playing at Stagecoach and something kind of happened with the weather and what, your show was canceled due to wind?
1: It's a pretty severe wind, yeah. I've had some shows get canceled for storms that didn't look that bad. This was pretty rough.
0: Was it just wind or was there real?
1: It was just wind, but it was... And out there with the dust and everything, it was to the point where it had gotten dangerous, it seemed like.
0: Really? Wow. Yeah. And I did see, though, where Lainey invited you to join her on her set?
1: Yeah, so she had asked me, you know, weeks prior to come sing a Merle Haggard song with Little Big Town during her set. So that was planned. And my set got canceled because of the storm. Mm-hmm. So I go out, we do the Merle Haggard song with Little Big Town, and as they're leaving, she's asked me to stay and do one of mine since I didn't get to perform. So I played I Wish Grandpa's Never Died, which was really, really sweet gesture on her part to let me play a song.

The latest number one from Lainey Wilson, Somewhere Over Laredo. Riley Green is my co-host, getting back to the countdown at 9. Jason Aldean, Don't Tell on Me.

0: Jason Aldean up a couple to number 9, Don't Tell on Me. Riley Green along as our co-host. You mentioned as you walked in the door to the studio that you did a video late last night, early this morning, for the new song called...
1: I Ain't As Think As You Drunk I Am. You gotta say that one slow the first time.
0: You know, that's why I let you say it, because you told it to me out there, and I'm trying to, you know, get it right.
1: It's a funny song. It's going to be a lot of fun.
0: So will this be the first single of a new project, new album?
1: So My Way is a song I put out about 3 weeks ago. That's going to end up being the first.
0: Oh, it will be.
1: That was the first song off of the record.
0: I wondered about that because it was in Marshall's.
1: It was in Marshall's. Yeah, the timing of that worked out great, yeah. And looking like this will be the first radio single off the record.
0: Okay.
1: Think As You Drunk Will. So that's the great thing now is, you know, I love to tease new music. I love to play music at shows before it's out and just kind of see what fans are gravitate towards. And when you get your record back and you're listening to it, you know, and you're going through, and we had a song like Think As You Drunk, and everybody was just, you know, raving about that song. So that's what's so great about when you have this moment now where you're out touring. Every artist is excited. They want music out yesterday. You know, you want to get it out. But it's so great to have a little minute to live with it and play it for your team and let everybody kind of pick their favorite. And when everybody's pointing at the same one, it's always a good sign.
0: Yeah, I'm going to put this on hold for a minute because I do want to come back and talk a lot more about new music coming up from you. First, though, it's back to the countdown at number 8, Megan Maroney, Beautiful Things.

0: Megan Maroney, once again at number 8, Beautiful Things. I'm Lon Helton, and coming up, we're going to hear about one of the proudest moments in the career of my co-host, Riley Green. Country Countdown,
1: USA. 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

Lows level off around 44 tonight under clear skies. Bright sunshine expected again tomorrow, high of 72. Mainly clear tomorrow night, lows level off around 45. From the Weatherology Weather Lab, I'm meteorologist Jennifer Wojcicki for 97.5 The Hound. Currently, it's 70 degrees.

0: Moving on.
1: Josh Ross, once again at number 7, Hate How You Look. Riley Green is in the studio this week with me as my co-host. Of course, you are part of a very special show that's coming up here in Nashville on June 27th. And that, of course, is Alan Jackson's Last Call concert here at Nissan Stadium. That is going to be just an incredible night.
2: Yeah, that was got to be way up there in my proudest moments, was getting that call, you know, because I know Alan could have picked anybody, and to be in that short list of artists that he has to come play his final show is a pretty special thing. I, you know, everybody's fan of Alan Jackson. For me as a songwriter, knowing he wrote his own songs and wrote a lot of songs by himself was something that, you know, made me even bigger fan of him when I realized that was how he went about it. So it's a really special thing. I'm really looking forward to that.
1: I think you and Alan Jackson have so much in common as songwriters, because this is like the worst word. They're like simple.
2: That's the word I would use. It took me a long time to figure that out. Like, Merle Haggard wrote some really simple songs, you know, and sometimes I'll write something. I got a song on my last record called Make It Rain, and it's a simple lyric. There's nothing magical about it, but it tells a story, and it's something that you get it. And I think that it's really easy for fans to relate to those type of lyrics. Alan Jackson spoke to me as a kid from Alabama by just saying it how it was. So that's not a negative word to describe my songwriting, because I feel the exact same way.

That was a four-week number one for Alan Jackson in the summer of 1993, Chattahoochee. Riley Green, my co-host, we're at six. Here's Luke Combs, Sleepless in Hotel Room.

0: Luke Combs spent a couple of weeks at number one with that song. It's at number six this week, Sleepless in a Hotel Room.
1: 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Coming up, Lon and I will have this week's top five.
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3: 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That ticket? That was nothing. 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

0: Jordan Davis up one and number five, Turn This Truck Around. My co-host this week is Riley Green. We come to your song next in the countdown. And earlier we talked about you writing this and how you write so many of the hits you've had. A lot of them you've written alone. With the demands of the voice, with the demands that you had in the last few months, 8 months, a year, I don't know, up with Marshalls, has the songwriting taken a hit?
1: You know, you can't help but lose a little bit of it when you're as busy as we are, just because, you know, I enjoy playing the guitar and writing songs and singing, but after you've had a 10-day run, you want to put your guitar down and not look at it for a few days if you can, you know. But really, fortunately for me, I've always loved writing songs, coming up with stuff. And even before I did it, I was sitting around with my buddies goofing around, making fun of them, you know, just coming up with funny lyrics. So that's something that if I get a moment and I'm at my farm in Alabama and I've, you know, cleared all the property I want to, or fished, or, you know, killed a turkey or whatever it is, then I'll sit down that night and I'll end up picking my guitar up and fiddling around with something. And what I found, especially the songs I write by myself, is when I come up with an idea, which doesn't necessarily mean I'm trying to write a song. You know, I could be riding down the road on a tractor or whatever. When I come up with an idea that I like and I'm excited about, I'll go write it.
0: Right away.
1: Yeah, just that's something that I'm just drawn to go do. You know, it's not like I've got a set day. This is when I go write. Mm-hmm. I don't do a lot of scheduled writes anymore. I mean, it's kind of just when it happens for me. And because what I found is when you schedule a write and you got two or three guys in there with you and they're great writers, you feel that pressure to come up with a song. Everybody's time is spent right there. So,
0: right.
1: So a lot of times you end up writing the best version of a mediocre idea, you know, because you don't have great ideas every day.
0: What a great line that is.
1: Yeah, well, yeah. I mean, you know, they're all talented songwriters. We can write a song, but you just don't have great ideas every day. You know, that's the thing.
0: Yeah, you don't need them every day. You just need them as often as you have them, I think. And this one's at number four. It's my co-host Riley Green, Change My Mind.
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0: My co-host Riley Green at number four, Change My Mind. As we move on to number three, it's somebody that we've talked about, and of course you know pretty well, Ella Langley.
1: Yeah, but she's from Alabama as well, so I've always kind of known of her. I've been a fan of her music for a long time.
0: The minute she starts to talk, you kind of know.
1: You know where she's from, yeah. Where she's from. I think that's probably why we've had the success we've had together is we grew up very similar and probably had a lot of the same musical influences. So it's cool to see somebody that's from my home state really having a moment, and she is.
0: Yeah, I think she's having a lot of moments, including just winning 7 Academy of Country Music Awards the other night. I'm talking about Ella Langley. She's at number 3 with Be Her.
2: It's

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1: I'm Riley Green, co-hosting The Countdown with Lon Helton. Coming up, the number one song in the USA. Country Countdown
2: USA. You think a ticket for not wearing your seatbelt is the worst that could happen? A fine, an inconvenience, a little embarrassment. But then comes the crash. There are injuries, a hospital bed, the long road to recovery, the moments you'll miss. Suddenly, a ticket doesn't seem so bad. That ticket, that was nothing. Click it. There are injuries, a hospital bed, the long road to recovery, the moments you'll miss.

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1: 25 off? Why are we standing here?
0: You turn on the TV. 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
13: Riley Green's in the studio with me as my countdown co-host this week. We're at number 2. Here's Tucker Wetmore, Brunette.

0: Tucker Wetmore up one, number two, Brunette. Riley Green is my co-host this week. We mentioned earlier that you were doing a video last night for a new song. Where are you on this, the new album? Because it's been a couple of years.
1: Yeah, the album's done. So we're going to be putting out some songs from the album a little bit early. And then looking at announcing the album here before too long with a date for everybody. Right. So,
0: is there anything on here that when you hear people go, wow, I didn't expect that from Riley Green?
1: I think so. You know, it's a really weird thing I've heard from a lot of people is there's a song that I didn't write called 10 Pairs of Boots that I've heard a lot of people say, they ask me who wrote that. And then they'd say, it sounds like something that, like, lyrically, it sounds like something I would have written. Stylistically, it's not anything like what I do, you know?
0: Mm-hmm.
1: And I thought that when I heard it. As an artist, when I'm looking at outside songs, I always think, well, an obvious song is a song that sounds like something I would do. What I thought was so great about Don't Mind If I Do, the album, was it had a lot of different types of songs on it.
0: Mm-hmm. Mm-hmm.
1: And that's what I always try to do on my record. This record's like that. It's got a lot of different types of songs.
0: Yeah, and like so many people, I can't wait to hear the new music coming from you. And along with my co-host, Riley Green, we're on to the number one song in the USA. It's the ACM's new Entertainer of the Year. It's Cody Johnson, The Fall.